Okay, that is Jimmy Ponder's kind of R&B jazz stylized version of White Room, the Cream classic. I was not particularly a fan of that version of it, actually, but it's sort of growing on me now. And there's other great tracks on this album, which is called White Room. I think it was a mid-70s, 1977 release. And, yeah, it's got some other great stuff on it, actually. So, yeah. And that track is growing on me. Before that, we had the track that is simply called Plantasia. So that was the album of music, electronic music, that was designed to help your

0: you know, it's later been reassessed as to be this electronic classic. And I think it is. It is pretty cool. And as mentioned, it is reissued now, so you can go out and buy it from your local retailer. Flying Nun, possibly, will have it just up the road here. Right, it is time to have a look at the gigs that are coming up this week.
1: Welcome to the 95

Okay, folks, let's start off with today, Sunday the 4th of October. My God, we're into October. The Daybus Jazz Orchestra. They'll be holding court at the Goblin Bar, 134 Ponsonby Road. And that kicks off at 6 p.m. at $15 and $25 according to your circumstances at the door. Also every Sunday, and this has been going for quite a while now, Funkarama is happening at the Hoppers Bar, 134B Ponsonby Road, 5 p.m. till 8 p.m. Then every Sunday, Monday, Tuesday, the Jungle Birds are holding court at the Caretaker Rukai Lane, 9 p.m. onwards. Every Tuesday to Sunday, live music is going down at the Botticelli Restaurant, 8 Anzac Street in Takapuna. No charge. Right, Tuesday the 6th, we have a special gig at the Auckland Jazz and Blues Club at Birkenhead RSA, at the Birkenhead RSA Recreation Drive, I should say, and it's a special tribute gig. Memories of Mike Walker. He was the guy who presided over that club for probably the last 20 years or so. A tribute to the ex-president of the Auckland Jazz and Blues Club, featuring Ben Fernandez, Kevin Field, Joe Capdane and more. So that'll be from 7:30 till 9:30, and $15 and $25 entry there. That will no doubt be pretty chock-a-block and quite an emotional event, I would say. He was certainly a figure on the local scene. Players of a certain generation were really fans of Mike Walker. Right, every Tuesday, live jazz, the Night Car, 44 Queen Street, from 7 p.m, no charge. We'll move on to Wednesday. The Creative Jazz Club presents Zach Huron, sax player from Australia, with Jeff Henderson and friends. It's at the Nectar Bar upstairs, the Kingslinder, 472 New North Road, Kingsland. 8 till 10 p.m., $30 or $40, depending on whether you're a club member or not. Also on Wednesday, we have the wonderful Rory Johns and the Mystic playing at the Goblin Bar, 134 Ponsonby Road, from 8 till 10 p.m. No door charge there. That could be a good gig. Every Thursday, the Jungle Birds, Truth or Dare, Snickle Lane. Truth or Dare, Snickle Lane? I don't think it might be a particular venue in Snickle Lane. I know it's a little eatery sort of lane. Or Fort Lane, I think it is there. 8 to 10 p.m. anyway, and no charge. Then we have Thursday Jazz on Thursday. And it is at Freedom Magolis, 44 Richmond Road. There's a fabulous bar out there in the hinterland. Grand entry fee of $5 for that. But that should be fun. It's quite often chock-a-block there, so but they will find room for you. Then Friday the 9th, we have Galea at Casamita Miro. That's 3 Brown Street in Waiheke Island. 6 p.m. start. That's a $99 charge, but you get a 3-course meal for that, plus the entertainment. And the entertainment is Galea. Okay, now we're on to Saturday the 10th. Then we have McNichol, Cole and Cornane. They are playing the Ato Jazz Club at 3132 Mount Eden, Great North Road, New Lynn. Sorry, once again, I'll read that again. Ato Jazz Club, 3132 Great North Road, New Lynn. 8 p.m. start time, $50 entry fee. Free soup. There's always free soup there, and you can take your own drinks.

0: BYO drinks. Then also on Saturday the 10th, we have High Altar featuring Uniform and Oxen Ox. Alternative art, noise rock, jazz rock. That's at the Audio Foundation on Poynton Terrace, 8 p.m. Just $13 door charge there. You can get tickets at Under the Radar. And here we go. Storehouse featuring Rod. Storehouse is Rod. Tom Rodwell. And we have joining him Jeff Henderson and Chris O'Connor. So Jeff is a great saxophonist. Chris O'Connor, fabulous percussionist. And they're playing the Stone Oven, 5 Clarence Street in Devonport. 6 p.m. start, $25. You can get tickets for the Under the Radar there. So that is Tom Rodwell there. Bluesman of some note. And I did give him his first big break way back there. Told you about it already. Won't go into it again. Here we go. Every Saturday, the Jungle Boos are playing the Rocket Man, Rukai Lane, from 9:30 p.m. And we're back to Funkarama. Hoppers Bar, 134 Ponsonby Road, 5 to 8 p.m. They're all regular gigs on Sunday there. Okay, that's going to be it, is it not?
1: Welcome to the 95...
0: Nope. That's what we want to do.
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0: Okay, what normally follows the gig guide is just a little guide on the record fairs coming up. Yeah, sort of still a busy time for the record fair. So the next one on the event horizon is the Greyland Fair. That's on October the 10th. Let me just explode this poster that I've got, been sent from Miss Dom. So it's taking place at the Greyland Community Hall. It's on Saturday the 10th of October. It's from 10 a.m. to 3 p.m. and it's free entry. Right, how do we get out of here? And then following that, we have the Howick Fair, 31st of October. That's right in the middle of the Howick shops there. Always a fantastic fair because they have all the food fair going on around you. So there's lots to eat. And when you want to take a break from flicking through the records there. And then December the 12th, we have the second Mount Albert Fair of the year. Obviously at the Mount Albert War Memorial Hall. And I know, for example, that Evan is fresh off riding a motorcycle up the Himalayas, believe it or not. I thought that would be sacrilegious myself, but that is what he did do. Good on him, though. Okay, that ends the brief Record Fair Gig Guide. It is coming up to 1:15 on 95 BFM. It is the Jazz Show. You're listening to Blow Mango Chutney. Hope you've enjoyed the show so far this afternoon. The show is brought to you by San Ray at 118 Ponsonby Road. They are the exquisite Southern Californian style eatery in Ponsonby there, in the city actually, really, when you consider it. And I guess many of you will be considering going out somewhere special for a night out as we approach the end of the year. It is, you know, coming up to that time. I always say that Labor Weekend is the vortex where everything gets sucked into this Christmas madness. And that is not too far away, folks. So there you go. Think on San Ray as a nice venue to catch up with some folks. Okay, now we're going to go to a track from a vocalist. She's probably better known as a sort of a country soul singer. But I think she also does fall into a bit of a jazz category as well. She did start her career sort of being a folky, sort of bluesy vocalist, and she was in a group called the Carolina Chocolate Drops. Now, that may suggest that she is a woman of colour, and she is. She is an Afro-American, and they were playing sort of old-timey music that maybe would have been played around the turn of the century, and kind of updating those tracks for the modern era. This was probably in the early 2000s, And then she started her own career with this album, a track, well, with this album that I'm going to play. And the track that I'm going to play is like a spiritual, I guess. It's a thing called Water Boy. And it sort of dates back to the time of the of slavery days, pretty much, when you wanted your water boy to deliver you some water. So here it is anyway. It's a beautiful track, and her name is Rhiannon Giddens.

Okay, you've just been listening to a track called This Rather Than That, and that features Buddy Montgomery there on The Vibes. Where's he got to? Piano and Vibes, Buddy Montgomery. So here's one of the Montgomery brothers that formed that band called the Master Sounds, that also included the great guitar player Wes Montgomery. This is something that came out sometime after they were all together. I think probably in the late 60s, early 70s, this album came out. But, yeah, I really like it. It's nice. What else can I tell you about? I'm just having a look to see if he's got his brother on there. There he is, his brother. Monk Montgomery is on there playing the Fender bass. Jimmy Rouser on bass. George Brown on drums. Manty Ellis, I've never heard of him, on guitar. Melvin Ryan on organ. He was a guy that played with Wes in those early days. Jody Christian on piano. That is the entire lineup of that. Right, before that we had the exquisite vocalist and actress. She was an actress as well, Lena Horne, from the album that is called a Lovely and Alive, and that was her doing I Got Rhythm. A classic, but I think, hers is one of the best versions. She would have recorded that in 1962 on the RCA label. And starting that set, we had that spiritual called Waterboy. And that is from Rhiannon Giddens, from her debut album, although she'd been recording for some years before this and other groups. Tomorrow Is My Turn. I think she's put out four or five other albums, and from what I can see, they're all exquisite. But I played that for my good friend Tanya Tapuli Wilson, who I ran into on the street just as I was heading up here to do the show. So she was out there supporting the Opportunities Party. They had a rally. We're walking up and down the street, trying to get support, and said she was going to come back and listen to the show, because I said I'm going to play a track for her, which is that one. So hopefully she was able to catch that. Okay, you're listening to 95 BFM, it is the Jazz Show, Blind Mango Chutney on this afternoon. I hope you're enjoying it. I haven't had any axe to grind on the show this afternoon, no particular sort of theme or anything. It's been great, just a smorgasbord of styles of jazz, and I'm just trying to think what I had lined up next, but I've got it. I've got some Ahmad Jamal coming up next, but not as normal stuff. This is when he went a little bit electronic there in the 70s, and as such, this was not regarded to be a great album, but on listening to it, actually, maybe it's not too bad. He's playing electric piano here. And I think he does a good job, actually. And this is probably the best track off it. It's called Boat Ride. I might have played it earlier, actually, but I'll play it again because I like it. Anyway, this is it, Boat Ride, Ahmad Jamal.

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you know, I know you show.

flick. A switch that switch. And then click that click.

Yeah, there you have it. That was the sound of the band called Larry Young's Fuel. Larry Young was the progressive sort of organist. He was around in the 60s, and that is his sound from the late 70s, 1977. Turn Out the Light, and that was one of two similar sounding albums that he made for the Arista label in that sort of style. What would you call it? Freak funk or something of that nature? And the vocals on that, I just checked that out to see who it was, but it's no one that I really ever heard of. Her name is Lorraine Logan, or Logon, possibly. Yeah, nice stuff though. I do like it. It's pretty freaky. Before that, we had Ahmad Jamal, and there was a track from his Intervals album, a track called Boat Ride, and that was from 1980. And yeah, that's what I played just recently. So that brings you up to date with what's going on. It is 2:15, so we're coming up to the end of the show, and it'll be your favourite Uncle Markin to do the log cabin, although I'm just trying to figure out whether he is live in studio or doing a sent-in show. I'll get back to you on that when I figure it out. Next week, we're still not sure who's going to do the jazz show, actually. It could be me again, but we'll see how we get on. But there will be someone here to do a jazz show, as there has been for the past 49 years, I should say. Not quite up to 50, but we're getting there. And the other issue at the moment is actually no one has managed to text in. I know it's cold out there, but maybe just flex your fingers a little bit. Send us a text to 53955 if you enjoyed what you've heard, or if you haven't enjoyed what you heard. That would also be interesting. You know, I'll take anything at this point as I wind down for the afternoon. Oh, it's been fun at my end. I hope it has been at yours as well. Right, what have we got next? What have we got? Oh, we're going to go down a bit of a classic jazz lane now. So Bill Evans and his film sort of has ignited a bit of interest in his career. I do believe and have seen actually that there's a box set now of Bill Evans with Scott LaFaro in the trio. So they were considered to be a dream match, bass player Scott LaFaro with Bill Evans. And it probably would have been most of the time... what's his name? I've forgotten the drummer's name. I know his surname is Motian, but I'll get back to you. I think he's playing on this track as well. Anyway, what they're going to play is a Dave Brubeck track called In Your Own Sweet Way, which is a favourite of mine. So enjoy that. And then after that, we're going to go to a taste from the local scene, a trio from the local scene from could have been late 70s actually, but I'll check the details of that. In the meantime, here is the great Bill Evans.

0: Big Girls Don't Cry, the poignant debut feature by local favourite Paloma Schneiderman, is out in cinemas this Thursday. Having premiered at Sundance this year, the film follows 14-year-old protagonist Sid Bookman over summer in 2006, as she discovers desire, identity, and the internet. Rating R16, sexual material, sexual violence, drug use, and offensive language.
1: I'm not like a geek or anything.
2: I know. You're a cool girl, obviously.
0: Big Girls Don't Cry, in cinemas this Thursday.
3: Look, mate. Nah, Genevieve's pissed. You can't bring her over here again.
4: What do you mean?
3: She's too grubby. She ruined the new couch. If you won't do it, we'll have to spray her with a hose. All right, well, it's that, or you're both banned from coming over forever.
4: You can't do that.
3: Well, don't then.
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13: Okay, guys. We're coming to the end of the show, actually. So I hope you've enjoyed what you've heard over the past couple of hours. And, oh, look, we've got a couple of text messages that have just come in. Let me just see if I can just get across there and read them. Okay, there's someone who's just saying that they love the show. It looks like they're from somewhere up north there, so I thank you for your message. Let's just have a look at another one. Oh, okay, someone just sent a message with their name on it, Kylie Green Lane. Okay. Interesting. Someone wants to know if I need them to cover the show. And that's from Ryan. Interesting. Okay. Oh, thanks for that, Ryan. I think we should be able to get it covered, but I'll take your details. How about that? Oh, man, there's a whole bunch of them. They've come in there all of a sudden. Most of you probably know that Mark's not doing the show now, today, and is in fact his supersonic sidekick, who actually is, because normally, you know, I think we discussed this some weeks ago, Mark normally sent his show in, but on this occasion he's entrusted the show to
14: Mitchell,
13: who's got a bit of history with the station as well, but we won't go into that at the moment. He's got a whole bottle of 7 inches in his box there that he's just grabbed, apparently. So that's normally the best way to do a show, actually, I found. Yeah. Okay, anyway, I'm going to go with one last track there. That was a Bill Evans Trio track there, In Your Own Sweet Way, and that was Paul Motian, whose name I was trying to remember, but I finally got there. And we're going to go with this final sort of piece there, which is another trio piece. I just happen to have this record in my box. It is the Murray McNabb Trio, which is made up of Frank Gibson Jr. on drums, the great Andy Briano on bass, Murray McNabb on piano. I'm going to play the actual title track off it called Waiting For You. And we'll hear from you most certainly in 2 weeks' time, maybe even next week. I'm not sure who's doing the show next week, so we'll see how we get on. Yeah, look forward to the log cabin with Mitchell here. And chill out. Take it easy.

Good day, you're in tune to Musical Sound Skull Unitone Hi-Fi. The musical sound of Clarendon Town that move right around. Keep on moving, y'all. God day.

Yes, yes, yes. You tuned into the Log Cabin. Welcome aboard. We're going until 4 p.m. here. Text in 5395 BFM. What are you up to this Sunday? Wicked gig last night. Shout out to the Red Robin Posse. Disrupt, Naram, all the crew. Large vibes at Gelatos last night. That was my night, how's yours? It's Chapters, BFM. Keep it locked.

0: Yes, yes, yes.
1: People from his organization tell it to other members and people all over the end of Jamaica that this man Bedward is going to fly. Well, one Sunday afternoon,

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People looking out to see Bedward fly. The appointed time come that Bedward should fly. Guess what happened?

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The man who used to operate a church. Down in Jamaica they call it a mission. True story about the man Bedward.

0: poor fella. 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And that was the man called.
1: Big up on you, sound. Adrian Sherwood at the controls there.
0: Bedwood.
1: I don't know why I always have to play that song, this song. I don't, it's just, it's like a ritual thing. You're tuned into the FM, Log Cabin. We got some very special guests up in here this afternoon. We'll be introducing you very soon. Keep it locked.

That's the end of Bedward. That was the end of Bedward.

0: This is crazy. We have a very special guest with us, filling in for Uncle Log as well.
1: Hello.
0: Yes, yeah, hello. The one like Benny Salvador. How are you doing, brother?
1: Yeah, good, good. Happy to be here. Yep. Lovely to first time back in the new Bizzle.
0: Bro, welcome, man.
1: It's the Bizzle.
0: It's a very special place, eh?
1: Yeah.
0: This
1: yeah.
0: fucking sound system is on.
1: Yeah, no, it's sounding good as well.
0: So tell us about your tables, bro.
1: I just got back, I've been over in UK and went to Portugal, went on the road with the boys for a bit, did a few shows, and then yeah, just literally landed back in on Thursday.
0: Oh man.
1: Yeah, happy to be here.
0: How's the jet lag treating you, bro?
1: Yeah, good. I think I've come on the right side of the time zone today, which is good. Yesterday I was a bit rough, but
0: I know the feeling, eh? It's pretty kind of ridiculous. You feel a bit out of it.
1: Yeah, no, you feel a bit out of it, eh? Yeah.
0: So you got some sevens for us, brother?
1: Yeah, I got a bag of sevens for us. Just some records I picked up.
0: Bro, I'm so grateful you called up.
1: That's good.
0: Thank you for sharing us with some of your tunes, bro.
1: Oh, shot ballsy. Thanks for having me. Nice to be here. Happy Sundays, everyone.
0: Yes. Text in 5395 BFM.
1: Yeah. Big love.
0: This is Benny Salvador. Carlotta in the studio. Big up Seb, big up Issa.
1: Yolza.
0: Keep it locked.
1: Cheers.

0: Oh my days, Benny, this is a ridiculous tune. What is this tune?
1: I think this is some sort of fit.
0: Absolutely. Yeah. Text in 5395 BFM. Chapters, Benny Salvador, Issa in the studio. Big up Carlotta and Seb. You're locked into the log cabin.

0: What an incredible little set there from the one like Benny Salvador. Thank you very much for coming through, man, and sharing your tunes with us. It's
1: thanks for having me up.
0: What a privilege.
1: Nice to be up here again.
0: Bro, please, maybe if we get the chance again, come through again, bro.
1: Yeah, bless. Yeah,
0: maybe Uncle Og will be here.
1: Maybe Uncle Og will be here.
0: He'll be back and we'll be chilling with him.
1: Yeah, me. But you know, keen is.
0: Thank you, bro. Thank you very much. Up next, we got another special guest. The one like Issa. You tune into BFM, Log Cabin. Keep it locked until 4 p.m. Text in 5395. What are you doing this Sunday? Or call. I don't actually know how to work the phone, so maybe Kalana can help us here with that.

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0: the love of Jah. Live it and reign in the hearts of all Rasta man. Jah, live
1: yes. forever. Sin. It's a log cabin. Got a few more tunes. Oh, I got heaps of tunes actually.

0: another very special guest with me.
1: Well.
0: State your name, Kez.
2: For the record, it's Issa Renner.
0: Welcome. Welcome to the show, bro.
2: Cheers,
0: what a pleasure to have you.
2: It's been a magical experience being back on the airwaves.
0: So tell us
2: again.
0: A bit about your journey through DJing and how we know each other.
2: Well, I was blessed to have a father by the name of Finn Jepson,
0: yes,
2: who was importing a lot of the reggae and dancehall into New Zealand for a couple of decades. So pretty much grew up on the ting.
0: He's one of the tortoises of the scene.
2: I imagine. Respect where it's due and all that. So pretty much immersed in the culture, but really special being here today, and loved Benny Salvador's tunes, man.
0: That was massive.
2: Incredible.
0: Big up yourself, bro. That was large.
2: I was having an average day and now I'm having a better day. So
0: yeah,
2: I appreciate
0: it's
2: that.
0: It's been a dusty day. And,
2: yeah, man.
0: Yeah. So what have you got locked up? What have you got planned for us? Next few minutes.
2: Just playing a couple of tracks. This is Dennis Brown, the Take Me Dub, and we'll play the vocal next.
0: Wait, are we gonna hear any like Dutty dancehall? Or?
2: Maybe the last tune.
0: Yeah, hell yeah, bro. Let's get it.
2: Wind it up.
0: Yeah, hell yeah. You tune into the Log Cabin. We're here until 4 PM.
2: Easy.
0: We've got the Swap Meet coming up next. Big vibes. Very big vibes. 5395. Text in. Calling. I don't know what the phone number is. Maybe it is 5395.
2: 309-3879. Yeah.
0: That's the one. You heard it here first. Call in. Yeah. How's your Sunday going? Is it going good? Maybe not. Maybe.
2: Should be.
0: Keep it locked. BFM.
2: Bless.

Thank you to everyone that's tuned in. Coming up next, we got the swap meet with some very special guests. We got Cassawaria, we got Kabungada. We got some very, very, very heavyweight legends coming in after us. You're in the log cabin. It's 95 BFM. Big up Benzie, big up Carlotta, big up Issa. Thank you very much. Shout out JC, I see you there. It's BFM. Keep it locked.

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0: Sharks.
1: Let's try that again. Here with the Swap Meet. Got to say thanks for tuning in, spending your Sundays with us. Had to kick off the show with the brand new Stevie Wonder tunes. Because, you know, how often do you get new prime period Stevie? That was It's Easier, four-track EP released on the 50th anniversary of the release of Songs in the Key of Life, 28th of September. And, you know, you got to celebrate that. This one under me now, I'm Into Livin' from the same EP, Four Tracks of Goodness. You know, we had to bring that to you. We have special guests in the studio, Mr. Campbell Nata, live and in the flesh. One-third of the Swap Meet triumvirate. And we have Mr. Casa Warrior, so danger ahead, folks, for the next 3 hours. Got to say big thanks to my man Chapters, as per, beautiful. All right, we're here until 7, going to kick off with a few bits and bobs and then let the fellas take over, so hope that's good for you. 5395 is the text line.

news came through on the wires this week that Mighty Sparrow from Trinidad and Tobago, the king of soca, passed away. So, you know, we have to commemorate the passing. This one from 74. Party Vibes.

It's Nathan Haynes, and you're listening to the Swap Meet on the mighty BFM. Happy to introduce my 13th solo album. Although this is definitely not a solo album, it's definitely a trio record with the amazing Joe Captain and the equally amazing Elijah White. It's a trio album. Instead of calling it something, it's just Nathan Haynes presents The Soft Chaos, which is the name of the band and the project. Incidentally, the title is taken from a Haruki Murakami interview that I read. Haruki Murakami is one of my favorite Japanese writers and also a big jazz lover. And he described his creative process as soft chaos. And I think that struck a chord with me. So the soft does not mean anything to do with volume. It means to do with intention. In other words, the way we approach playing together is softly, softly, but at the same time, we totally fucking kick ass. This is not a soft album by any means. There's a lot of dynamics and a lot of truth and a lot of realness in the music. It was made in one day, and I'm just really, really honored and proud to present this album to the world and to share this alongside my two brothers in music, Joe Captain and Elijah White. Thank you to the Swap Meet and to all the listeners out there for your continued support. Enjoy.

All right, that last one, the soft chaos, the answer. This one, modular T. Check us out. Swap meet, soft chaos, BFM, Karangahape Road. Give us a wave if you're going to get a kebab. Got to say big shouts to Mr. Craig Miller for being the institution that he is in the neighbourhood.

0: Got to say that Nathan Hayne's Soft Chaos record is out this coming Friday. And you might need to order it online, stream it on your favourite streaming service, but there is vinyl on the way, so back in a moment.
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3: Big Girls Don't Cry, the poignant debut feature by local favourite Paloma Schneiderman, is out in cinemas this Thursday. Having premiered at Sundance this year, the film follows 14-year-old protagonist Sid Bookman over summer in 2006, as she discovers desire, identity, and the internet. Rating R16, sexual material, sexual violence, drug use, and offensive language.
4: I'm not like a geek or anything.
5: 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You're a cool girl. Obviously.
3: Big Girls Don't Cry, in cinemas this Thursday.
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got to say what up to Arpita and Ricky. Not Rickety. Come on, man. Also, big shouts to the Beagle Boys in Blockhouse Bay. Kirk James in the mix. 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

0: All right. How we doing out there, folks? Still on the swap meet. Underneath us at the moment, the Moore Brothers bass comeback. And just up before this, we had Jackie Moore with the instrumental version of Holding Back. And prior to that was Lucas Arruda with Tumba Part 1. Before that we had Castle Warrior. Do you want to get on the mic, bro? Come and tell us.
1: Hey, a bit of Nigerian business there. Greetings, everyone. We started with a Eno Lovi with Move, electro sort of vibes, boogie vibes. And then Siduku Buari, so much killer shit on from Siduku Buari. Anoke.
2: MFB. Are you complaining about my handwriting? Is that what's going on here?
1: We're good. MFB, anytime you love, come back to me, Nigeria business. Yeah, that's it. You're on the swap meet, and bless off on Tight Afiti. Love yous.
2: Hey, tell us about finding those records. So, you know, this is from source from the motherland, right?
1: Yeah, just digs like in the village on the back of a little motorbike, couple of motorbikes, one for me and my, you know, my African brother, and just going through and just going wild, buck wild. And you never know, sometimes you get... Just get rat poo and cockroaches. Sometimes you get killer material. But just you got to look through a lot of stuff, you know.
2: And how long are you taking to go and find these? How long are these digging trips?
1: I did 7 years in a row. I'm spilling the beans here. But when I was over in Aussie, I did 7 years in a row and going to Benin, going to Ghana, Nigeria, a lot of times in Ethiopia as well. Ethiopia, so I have a lot of Ethiopian 45s and LPs and that. And but on the ground, you know, because the music is like, it is the people. It's, you can't separate the music from the people. So, you know, eat the food and you feel the funk. You feel the funk in that.
2: Wow.
1: You know?
2: Amazing. And so just to give people a little flavour of your backstory, you mentioned Australia. So you were domiciled in Melbourne, Nam, for a few years.
1: Yeah, I was over there for about 20 years. And really, I was always been to music and my ears just opened up. You know, like Melbourne with independent radio, we're talking about.
2: Was it Triple R? Is that what they got there?
1: Triple R. I've done Phil's and Triple R, but mainly PBS FM.
2: Yeah.
1: And it's very curated 2-hour specialist show. So
2: killer.
1: You hear heavy.
2: Yeah.
1: And a lot of his records, I'll be honest with you, like some of them. There's one guy, Paddy. He brings in the gramophone player and he puts a microphone because he's playing 78s. It's tropical.
2: Oh my God.
1: Tropical. Kitsch, kind of kitsch, but the cooler kitsch end. Yeah.
2: I mean, there's gold there, right? You just got to find it.
1: 100% gold there. Mm. Yeah, everywhere. Everywhere's gold in the music. Genres.
2: And like Stucky from Surprise Chef has got like a reggae show on PBS, I think. And
1: he probably does fills for my bro Rick, Howie. Mm. Rick Howie, Rhythm Out on Friday, 11 till 1. He's doing fills, but he's Stucky. You know, he's like with Crown Ruler, he's got College of Knowledge. And yeah, a lot of talented Melbourne crews, a lot of music coming out of Melps.
2: The music is ridiculous out of Melbourne.
1: And you know, you got the Victorian College of the Arts and all that. Anyway, run the chum, Kirk.
2: Run it up.
1: Blue button.
2: Oh, yeah, yep. Yeah.
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We're trying to pronounce things that we don't know how to pronounce right here. This is Anderson Camus out of Haiti. Check us out. Late 80s funky business for you on the Swap Meet. 25 after 5, Swap Meet.

0: All right, 25 away from 6 o'clock on the Swap Meet 95 BFM. Listening to now Sir Mac Rice, Dark Skin Woman. Before this, Erasmus Hall, some mid-80s P-Funk inspired material that was checking yourself out. And as we said, Anderson Camus, Granin was the tune, G-R-A-N apostrophe N. That's how it goes. We got Mr. Dylan Biscuit, special guest in the studio from Arcade Radio. And a bit of shouting in the background there, if you like that. That's the kind of excitement we like to engender. Back in a moment.
1: 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Ugh, yuck. Never mind. Now, show me your shorts.
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6: And as I said, Frith, if this harpsichord is gauche, then what's Max Martin? 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

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Big shout to the Swap Meet crew for having us jam. 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

0: Yes.
1: We got Leon Aoki from Arcade Radio up playing us some beautiful tunes.
0: Thank you for having us up. It's a privilege.
1: Come on, man.
0: We started off with LJ Reynolds, Trust in Me.
1: What a tune.
0: Yeah, classic. Apparently it's huge in Jamaica. I've gathered from YouTube comments.
1: Ah.
0: Yeah. And then we had Feel So Good by Dino and Cimbello. And then the track that just played was Marco by Antoinette Conan.
1: And you were saying you had a digging story about that one?
0: I got it in Paris, Superfly Records. If you're ever in Paris, check that place out. Heaps of good records from all corners of the world there. Yeah.
1: Amazing. Did you make it to Croco Jazz?
0: Nah, I seen that on the Google Maps. Next time. A good excuse to go back, isn't it? Yeah.
1: That's right. So you've just been doing a proper digging trip.
0: I was visiting with friends, but it's just hand in hand with traveling, you know. Yeah.
1: Is there any other way to organise international travel than what record stores are in that town?
0: Yeah, I was going to Paris, London and Tokyo, so, you know, yeah.
1: It may be a problem for the bank balance. Awesome, thank you for the tunes. We'll have you back on in the next hour before we're off. We're cycling through. I reckon we just got to stick to the out-of-towners and the guests from this point in. So are you coming up next, Campbell? Is this what's happening? All right, good stuff. Entertainment Guides, stay with us.
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2: 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And that is followed by Rock and Roll Rangatahi voter enrolment gig. 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Tuesday, 6th of October, New Noise open mic at Public Bar. We are scanning forward now. 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Smart. Getting in direct from the artist. What else we got? Sky High number 2 with Rich Medina, USA, the Queen's Rooftop. 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Love Language, DJ Sam Harmony and Frank Booker, Music First. Zoot, zoot. We're moving on. What else we got? Oh, yeah. Okay, the following night, Saturday, 10th of October, Flamingo Pier, Woven Together album release show at the Hollywood Avondale. Tickets from Eventbrite. That's at 8 p.m. with Frank Booker, Nathan Haynes and Jamie. Bear with us.

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1: Campbell Nutter at the controls. You're still with the Swap Meet 95BFM. Keep those texts coming in. Got to say big shouts to Martine. Great to see you.

Janus.

Got Cassawaria at the controls now on Swap Meet 95BFM. Got to say big shouts to the Arcade fellas for bringing the boys to town. Great night last night at Goblin. What a system. And great to see that full dance floor of the youth loving the tunes. Shazam may not be your friend this afternoon. We're here for another half an hour. You're on BFM.

0: Alrighty, we are on the countdown. What have we been listening to?
1: You first?
0: Yeah, I reckon.
1: Oh, alright. Kia ora, everybody. Thanks for your ears. My set, Spirit of Atlanta, Messing Around, 1973 on Buddha. Then Stagecoach, 1985, Come With Me. And Hot Pepper, Big Mexican Disco Number, Camino Equivocado. Cass, what did you play?
2: Chill, my brother. Hey, greetings to everyone in Taumaki. We're from Tairawhiti, and we're very honoured to be here. Love you guys. We've got some, like, very vibrant people here, and we're just checking, you know? So from the top, I think we come with the Moko Jumbi. The Moko Jumbi is like a carnival stiltsman, you know? And this guy, it was only ever put out via hotel release, you told me. And Hi Hi Hi, and we've got the tune Children Children. After that, Nigeria Burna, Baba Balamila, and Stretch Your Nose, you know, it's probably an old proverb. And this is Emma Baloka, Nigerian business, and Funk It Down.
0: Amazing material. Don't forget where you heard it, Swap Meet. 20 minutes away from 7. Got to say big shouts to, you know, great to have you guys in the same room while we're hearing the great tunes.
2: Yo.
0: But you know where to tune in to hear these guys on the regular. It's the Swap Meet Sunday nights on BFM. Anyway, we are back in a damn second, so cool your heels there.
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0: We've got Dylan Biscuit now.

0: Beautiful, beautiful. We got Leon from Arcade Radio playing us some beautiful music. What we got there, sir?
1: Well, we had some Dylan Biscuit selections starting off. We had Fool on the Street by Rick James and Melvin Moore with Your Sweet Lovin'. And then the track underneath me now is Bunny Mac, Let Me Love You. And it was Sonia by Tierra before that.
0: Yeah. Heat. And if you are unfamiliar, of course, people will know anyway. But I'm reliably informed you can go back and check the archives of Arcade Radio on the BFM website. It's up on SoundCloud as well.
1: We're getting there. We're getting there.
0: You're doing the thing.
1: Yeah.
0: Not every show does it. And I think everyone should, right? It's the modern way.
1: Yeah.
0: Yeah. Anyway, essential sounds on a Thursday evening, Arcade Radio. Thank you for coming through, sir.
1: Oh, it's a privilege. Thanks for having us.
0: Beauty, beauty. All right. And thank you also to Mr. Dylan Biscuit. Also, Cassawaria. Campbell Nata.
1: Yeah.
0: All right. Until such time, spot you next Sunday. Stay tuned for Border Radio.

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They help make this show possible. And it's really worth, if you're a guitar person or a music person, which you must be if you're listening to Border Radio, it's really worth going down there and having a look and having a little play maybe and falling in love with one of their beauties. They've just have got all these amazing guitars in beautiful condition all around the walls of their shop at Victoria Park Market. So what have I played so far? Justin Townes Earl opened the show with Round the Bend from his 2015 album Absent Fathers. It's kind of touching, that title. There's no song Absent Fathers on the album, but I do think of Steve Earle as possibly an absent father in Justin Townes Earl's life. And yes, I'm coming to love his music more and more. And then I followed that with I Was Young When I Left Home, Jenny Shaman. It's a traditional song that she covered in 2008. She's a violinist and vocalist, and it was a lovely traditional sound. And I'm going to play now Ben Harper with Charlie Musselwhite, You Found Another Lover and I Lost Another Friend, from their 2013 album Get Up.

Yes, well, you've probably picked up that that was not the track that I announced, which I may come back to after the next track. That was Don't Look Twice, and I actually intended to play something called You Found Another Lover and I Lost a Friend. Oh, I Lost Another Friend. My goodness, how can you be so careless with lovers and friends? And while we're here, I'm going to say hello. Thank you very much for letting me know you're there. My friends, the Glenbrook Steelers, the Steel guys at the mill there, lovely. Amanda from Green Bay, lovely to know you're there. And Whangatou is tuned in. Love to Border Radio and love to you. Love to you guys for letting me know you're there. So I'll come back to Ben Harper and Charlie Musselwhite, but now I'm just going to play Casino. The song is called Casino from a band called Houndmouth from 2013. From the Hills Below the City is the name of the album.

0: Well, I'd better tell you what some of the tracks were that, what the tracks were that I've just played. That was, you were listening to Hot Tuna, a song composed by the Reverend Gary Davis called Children of Zion, from an album recorded at Levon Helm's studios at Woodstock, New York. Hot Tuna started as an acoustic spin-off in 1970 to Jefferson Airplane, and then became the full-time focus for founding members Jack Cassidy and Jorma Kaukonen. So that's from an album called Steady As She Goes. I'm not quite sure when. I'll see if I can find out when it was released. I think 2011 this was put out again, but I suspect that it was recorded much earlier than that. Maybe it was a re-release, or maybe it is from 2011. And before that, I played Quiet Into the Night from a really great New Zealand act called Into the East, from their album Flight from the Inside from 2013. They were really coming along really strongly at that time, and a bit later. They're a duo comprised of Graham Waller and Olivia Cochrane, and I would like to know where they are now and what they're doing, because they, I don't think, survived as Into the East. I think they teamed up to tour and play and record. I don't think they were life partners. They were musical partners. And I remember being very impressed by them. And I'm impressed by that that track, Quiet Into the Night. And before that, I played Hey Rosetta, their track Young Glass from a 2011 album called Seeds. So, yeah, mostly, did I tell you before that, Hound Mouth? I played Casino from their 2013 album, From the Hills, Below the City. So lots of kind of older music tonight, but I think we're going well.
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0: So here's Gillian Welsh. I know there's a lot of excitement about her and David Rawlings playing here in February.

So I just want to interrupt things to tell you a story. Thanks for your messages, Kevin and Liz from Stillwater, and also Izzy and Luca, thank you. So I'll tell you a funny story. I just played John Hiatt, Alone in the Dark, which is a fine song from an album from 1987 called Bring the Family. And I just got a message in from my friend John Smith, who sometimes does border radio with me when he visits from Sydney. And I remembered John went to see John Hiatt play a long time ago in Auckland. Someone can remind me when he played in Auckland. And I was very impressed, or I've never forgotten that my friend John Smith left after John Hiatt and didn't stay for the main act of the night. John Hiatt was supporting Robert Cray, and he wasn't such a fan, but he adored Hiatt and wanted to keep the magic, and left at after John Hiatt's set. So, yeah, there's a time and a place for everything, and that time was John Hiatt, and that was a really fabulous track. I just played from, what was it, 87, Alone in the Dark. Now I'm going to play Jolie Holland, Route 30, from her 2014 album Wine Dark Sea.

That's a curious track from Rambling Jack Elliott's album Friends of Mine, which is duets with Rambling Jack Elliott and some of his friends, Guy Clark, Nancy Griffith, Arlo Guthrie, Emmylou Harris, John Prine, Tom Waits, Jerry Jeff Walker. So that was unmistakably Tom Waits. I couldn't really...

identify Rambling Jack Elliott's voice because he's not as low and gravelly as Tom Waits, and Tom Waits appeared to do all of the singing there. And it's a song written by Tom Waits and his wife and writing partner, Kathleen Brennan. And I think she was singing the harmonies, the backup vocals, and beautifully too. And it was lovely to hear Tom Waits with Rambling Jack Elliott, Friends of Mine. What year was that? 1998, that album. And I'm now going to play, what am I going to play? Oh, Sharon Corr, which I've played recently, I know, but I do love the track We Could Be Lovers.

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9: I need to reply to Renee. I heard Jolie Holland here live in Auckland this year at beautiful at the Pitt Street Methodist Church. I think Matthew Crawley put the gig on, and she was good. She had a devoted piano player with her who gazed over his shoulder at her while he played. I thought I could rent someone like him and he could gaze at me lovingly, and I wondered if I could steal him from Jolie Holland, but I very much doubt it. I think they were probably a couple. So, yeah, she played here. It didn't have the same effect on me as these older, earlier tracks, I have to say. And I've been going back into the history, and I've got a couple of Jolie Holland CDs which I'm looking at. Sometime here I've also played Joe Henry, The Man I Kept Hid, which is pretty good, and Emmylou Harris, Shores of White Sand. That was before Rambling Jack Elliott and Tom Waits. And I must confess that earlier on I tried for a second time to play the Ben Harper, Charlie Musselwhite track, which was supposed to be You Found Another Lover and I Lost Another Friend. Well, I didn't manage it again, so I'm going to bring it back and next time I'm here. I played instead I'm In, I'm Out and I'm Gone. And that was okay too, but I, for some reason, really liked You Found Another Lover and I Lost Another Friend. We're very careless with our lovers and friends. Nice to be here. I had a request for some music. Border Radio relies on us hosts providing the music. There's very little of, we have to build up our library here for the kind of music, American roots music, that we play on Border Radio. So it relies, I can't really do requests. It relies on us bringing the music up with us, which is what we do. And so I'm sorry, no, I couldn't do a request. I'm now going to play Freddie Fender. I think it was after the love track, We Could Be Lovers, Sharon Corr. So Freddie Fender's a great romantic, isn't he? This one is called Roses Are Red, and it's from 1975 album Before the Next Teardrop Falls. It's a nice track.
10: Mm-hmm.

I'm just going to tell you about this track before I play it. Again, I'm looking back at Lorena Harding's early record. This is from an album called Restless and Crazy. It's a track, Fall of the Tango. She didn't officially release this record in 2010. She toured it, but never got around to officially releasing this album, Fall of the Tango. Fall of the Tango is a track. Restless and Crazy, it's called. The album. Now, Lorena Harding was twice winner of the TUI Award for Best Folk Album. First for Lucky Damn Woman in 1992, and then for Clean Break in 2005, which I think Bernie and I released on Global Roots Music, or Flaming Pearl Records, and distributed by Global Roots Music. And on that album, Clean Break, in 2005, you had the debut of Hannah Topp, her daughter, singing, who I've heard sing with Lorena at the age of 15 or 16, reluctantly at that age. But she has turned into this great artist, Aldous Harding. And that was Hannah Harding in those days, Hannah Topp. Her dad is also a musician. So I think this is a lovely record, Restless and Crazy, from 2010.

We're coming up to the end of the show now, and thanks for listening. Thanks for your messages. Lovely to know that someone's parents played Freddie Fender, that record, all the time. I'll tell you, you've been listening to Border Radio for the last 2 hours, and I'm Kirsten. I'm here every 2 weeks. You just heard the gorgeous Zoe Muth and the Lost High Rollers, Before the Night Is Gone, from their 2024 album Starlight Hotel. It's a beautiful song. And before that, Joe Henry, he's snuck in twice tonight because I think he's very cool. That was Shuffletown from a 1990 album called Shuffletown. Before that, Rachel Darwick, Ed's Bar and Grill. And the album is called Ed's Bar and Grill from 2009. And before that, the Iguanas. So they're a New Orleans band that show that diversity. And they're playing, singing in Spanish, El Huracán y Pimpón by the Iguanas from 2008. So thanks for listening. Thanks for being here. We're here every Sunday night between 7 and 9 playing American roots music, and I'm going to have time for just one or two more tracks, but I'm going to play now Jeffrey Foucault, Americans in Corduroys, from an album called Ghost Repeater, which I'm really liking at the moment too. So this is Americans in Corduroys.

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0: Oh, yeah.
1: I just figured out how to slow the record down even more.
0: Ooh.
1: This opens up a lot of possibilities.
0: There you go. Hey, welcome.
1: Yeah, this is the Miami Vice theme on the wrong RPM and, like, slow down even more. It's good.
0: This is
1: Miami Vice on coding.
0: Welcome.
1: Welcome to the show.
0: Oh, my God.
1: Wow.
0: This is so dramatic. I love it.
1: I know. I'm going to adjust the lighting in here. Okay. Well, you distract everyone.
0: Okay. Well, welcome. Okay. Welcome to the Hard, Fast, and Heavy show.
1: Thanks. Appreciate it.
0: With Patty and Lou tonight.
1: That's right.
0: Yes. Thank you, Flo, for covering last week's show.
1: Mm-hmm.
0: Now we are back. Oh, my gosh. It's
1: orange.
0: Very moody in here. Let's see if we can see anything.
1: Yeah, cool.
0: It is 11 past 9 in the evening.
1: It's 9:11.
0: It's 9:11, everybody. and I hope you're having a lovely evening. Sunday evening.
1: I'm having a good evening. It's a good show so far.
0: I think so.
1: Mm.
0: We had a really cool lineup.
1: I've got the list here.
0: You got the list, great.
1: What did we just listen to? You should be able to do that one off the dome.
0: Of course. We were just listening to our favorite, Harry W.
1: One of our
0: homies that was playing jazz with the homies. Thanks, Harry W.
1: Thanks, Harry W.
0: And then before
1: another W for Harry.
0: And big, big, fat W for Harry.
1: Yeah. I love that one. I love the way it slows down at the end. That's what made me. That's what inspired me to do this terrifying back bed music tonight.
0: No, I love it. This is great. Mm-hmm. What we were listening to before that?
1: Oh yeah. So before that one, that was my pick. That was GTV with Petersham Psycho.
0: Petersham Psycho.
1: Yeah.
0: That's great. That's really cool. And it was a really impeccable choice.
1: Thanks. They were just on the exact same chord.
0: Yeah.
1: At the end of the song before it.
0: Yeah. Yeah.
1: That's how we do it.
0: That's how we do it. We just know things.
1: We just know.
0: Before that, we were listening to Satanic Togas.
1: Great band name.
0: Yeah. Yeah. That was X-Ray Vision. I only just started listening to this band not that long ago. And I managed to cop a record of theirs, which I was really stoked about.
1: Mm-hmm.
0: So thank you. Thank you, Andrew Tully.
1: Aha. Uh-huh, yeah. Andrew Tully. That's who.
0: Yeah.
1: We can't reveal our sources.
0: Oh, sorry.
1: That one.
0: No, it wasn't. actually, yeah. Should I say? I was going to say bad news. The
1: oh,
0: shop.
1: No.
0: Not the. bad news. The shop.
1: Yeah.
0: Lovely local shop just down the road from us in K Road.
1: That's right.
0: Yep. They've started stocking some of Andrew's stuff. So,
1: great.
0: Yeah.
1: Great. So it's still kind of a record store where Flying Out used to be.
0: Yes. Yeah. In its own way. Yeah.
1: In its own way.
0: In its own way, yeah. So they've got a cool selection of stuff there. Yeah.
1: So what do we have before Satanic Togas? Oh, wait, that was me.
0: That was you.
1: That was Fiddler covering Elvis Presley with Devil in the Skies.
0: Mm-hmm.
1: But it was also matched with a cover of Girls by Beastie Boys right at the end there too.
0: Yeah, that was pretty cool. I haven't actually listened to that before, but
1: if you're interested in looking that one up and listening to it yourself, good luck spelling the way they spelled Disguise and Presley.
0: Yeah.
1: There's like numbers in there. I think there's 4 Z's, but it's a great music video.
0: Is it?
1: Okay. Yeah, it is.
0: Yeah.
1: Cool.
0: Cool.
1: That's brought us up to date.
0: That has brought us up to date.
1: No, you wanted to play something off of a brand new record you got, right?
0: Yeah, it's brand new to me.
1: Mm-hmm.
0: I think this album's been out for a while now, maybe a year or two,
1: mm-hmm.
0: a year at least.
1: Cool.
0: I'd like to say big thanks to Mr. Matthew. Mr. Matthew Crawley.
1: Yeah.
0: For getting this in for me so I could buy it. Maybe not quite that level.
1: But what is it, Lou?
0: But what is it? Oh, it's one of my favorite bands of all time. This is Snooper from their album Worldwide, I believe.
1: Mm-hmm.
0: The coolest album ever. Pink cover. Just looks fantastic. It sounds fantastic. And I want to play a song from this is Relay.
1: Let's do it.
0: Let's do it.
1: Cool.
0: Okay.
1: Gonna play the song now.
0: We're playing the song, guys.

0: Welcome, welcome.
1: Oh, thanks.
0: And here you go.
1: Thanks?
0: Don't forget the coaster.
1: My bad. Is this my face?
0: Hey, good eye. That is your face. I made them special. And stickers. Take some for your mum.
1: Oh, she'll love these.
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0: All right.
1: All right.
0: Whoa. Don't adjust your sit.
1: No.
0: It's a nice sit.
1: It is a nice sit. Good job for listening.
0: Good job.
1: Good job, everybody.
0: You're holding your end of the bargain up.
1: Yeah.
0: It's BFM.
1: It sure is.
0: Yeah.
1: Mm-hmm. 10 to 10.
0: Uh-huh.
1: We were just listening. Yeehaw.
0: Mm-hmm.
1: We were just listening to Bass Drum of Death.
0: We were.
1: Bad reputation.
0: Uh-huh.
1: In case you didn't catch the last,
0: 48 times you repeated
1: times
0: it at the end. Great song.
1: Yeah, it is a great song.
0: That, of course, came right after another great song, which was also called Bad Reputation.
1: Yeah.
0: But that one was by Joan Jett.
1: Yeah, we like a good shtick.
0: Yeah, I feel like that's funny, doing them back to back, but they kind of work together.
1: in a weird way, they do.
0: Mm-hmm.
1: Yeah.
0: Mm-hmm. I really also like it when a band, they don't cover the song, but they just steal the name of, a very famous song and, just do a different song.
1: You got to listen to it and you're, thoroughly...
0: kind of respect it, you know?
1: It is pretty good.
0: It's pretty gutsy.
1: It's got some balls, I'll tell you.
0: Exactly.
1: Just before that, we were listening to The Rumours with Hey You.
0: Yeah. Mm-hmm.
1: And then we had Bart and the Bratz with Pigeonholed.
0: Yep.
1: Before that, we had The Gobs with 2083 AD.
0: That's when it says my student loan's going to be paid off.
1: Hey. Oh, brother, I don't want to think about that.
0: Yeah, there's a little calculator, on the thing, on the IID website.
1: I do that way too often, and I'm always shocked every time. I don't know. Yeah.
0: Mm-hmm.
1: One day.
0: Learning is for suckers. That's why I don't do it.
1: Yeah. And actually, you know what? Speaking of that was before that, we were listening to Coach Whips.
0: Coach Whips.
1: Tired of wasting my time.
0: Uh-huh.
1: Would I say that studying is a waste of my time? No.
0: But you're tired of it.
1: I am tired. Yeah.
0: Oh, yeah. Yeah, what was before that
1: before
0: one?
1: Before that, we had Ladies Night with Hell on the Phone. I also got that at Bad News.
0: Yep.
1: And that was the first time I'd listened to it. So that was pretty cool.
0: So you just picked that up the other day?
1: I picked it up yesterday. Fresh off the... press.
0: Oh, really?
1: Cool. Yesterday I got it, and today I listened, and it's great.
0: Mm-hmm.
1: I can't remember what it was that made me... The cover's really cool. It's just... I actually can't see it, but...
0: Yeah.
1: Just
0: it's
1: imagine.
0: Cool.
1: It looks really cool.
0: Yeah, that
1: imagine
0: was a great
1: with
0: album.
1: Your mind.
0: We'll be playing more of that on shows to come,
1: I'm sure.
0: Yeah, before that one was Warm Leather, our very own Warm Leather, Andrew Tully with Manic Static. The man behind most of the records we have our hands on, in one way or another.
1: Yeah.
0: That was actually his band. That was Warm Leather off their EP, which is called...
1: It's called... Drumroll.
0: I think it's just called Warm Leather. That's that's a little anticlimactic. But it's got a picture of a gimp looking cool, wearing sunglasses, smoking a cigarette with a little scarf. So that's cool.
1: And then to start us off, we were listening to Heathen X.
0: Yeah, Heathen X.
1: Agent.
0: With a song called Agent. That album came out in May this year.
1: It is
0: the project of John Dwyer, who was, of course, Coach Whips and the OCs as well. It was a little side project they just did as a creative exercise. Mm. That's Heathen X. Totally blown out, kind of... heavy riffing.
1: Yeah.
0: Just what I like. You'll be hearing more of that soon.
1: You will be hearing more of that. Hey, thank you for all the text messages that are coming in.
0: Mm-hmm.
1: I appreciate it. We love getting them in.
0: Yeah.
1: Shout out to the Metacana Garage.
0: Oh, yeah. Shout out.
1: Holding it down.
0: Cool. What do we want to play next, Lou?
1: We've got a CD in there. We do have a CD, actually.
0: So this is a New Zealand punk compilation from 1997?
1: Yes, 1997. This is called Punk If I Know, Kiwi Punk compilation.
0: Uh-huh.
1: It's got a bunch of really cool bands in here. I had to listen to it ages ago, and I thought it was really fun, so I thought I'd play a little song from here.
0: Okay, which band is this, and where are they from?
1: You know what? Great question. This.
0: All right. Track
1: this is,
0: two.
1: Track two. This is 1080, and they're from New Plymouth.
0: Nice.
1: The song is called 14.
0: Yum.
1: Yum.
0: Delicious 1080.
1: Delicious 1080. We love to talk about that. So we're going to play that, and we're going to play some more songs soon. I don't know what, but we will.
0: Yeah.
1: One
0: at a time.
1: One at a time.
0: One at a time.
1: Yep.
0: Let's do it.
1: Should we play it?
0: Let's play it.
1: Yeah, okay.
0: I think that's a good idea.
1: Okay, let's do it.
0: Okay, cool.
1: Okay.
0: Nice.
1: I'm glad we're on the same page.
0: Yeah, I'm glad we're on the same page. Okay.

Trust me, after this weekend, my chakras are going to be so aligned, you won't even know me.

0: Okay.
1: Oh.
0: Very good. Very good.
1: That doesn't sound slow enough.
2: Sorry.
0: It's not slow enough for you.
1: Sorry.
0: Ah. Good job, Lemmy.
1: Thanks, Lemmy.
0: Shout out to Lemmy.
1: Rest in peace.
0: Uh-huh. Rip.
1: Yeah. I have a shirt with his face on it. And it says, I'm cool.
0: That's really?
1: Yeah.
2: That's great.
1: It was gifted to me by an old coworker.
0: You could have just told people you were wearing it and they wouldn't know you were lying.
1: I am wearing this cool shirt which says I'm cool with
0: nice.
1: Lemmy. Yeah.
0: There you go. That's good. You can just lie.
1: I can lie.
0: You
1: Who's
0: can just
1: gonna
0: spread
1: know?
0: Misinformation.
1: I love doing that.
0: For legal purposes, I don't.
1: I do it all the time, but not intentionally. I'm just a little bit
0: sorry. Yeah. By accident.
1: By accident I do.
0: So that was Motorhead with Thunder and Lightning.
1: Thunder and Lightning, very, very frightening. Mm-hmm. Nothing. Mm-mm, yeah.
0: No, I'm not scared. It's not scary to me.
1: No.
0: No.
1: There was this game that I used to play a lot as a kid called Pajama Sam.
0: Sure.
1: Do you know Pajama Sam?
0: No.
1: It's this cool kid who loves this comic book and it's Pajama Sam.
0: Mm-hmm.
1: And one that I played a lot was there's no need to hide when it's dark outside, and it just teaches kids how to not be afraid of the dark.
0: Did it work? Did it work on you?
1: Yeah.
0: Good.
1: Because, yeah. He, like, goes into his closet, and then he's like, I'm going to defeat darkness. And he goes through, and you end up finding darkness. And darkness is just very lonely and wants to play a game of tic-tac-toe. It wasn't tic-tac-toe. It was cheese and crackers. And so every time I was, as a kid, every time I was, like, scared of the dark, I just think it's actually darkness coming and wanting to play a game, and it was... But anyway,
0: I hope that helps out there, someone.
1: Someone, please,
0: someone
1: yeah.
0: needed to hear that today.
1: If anyone else has played that game, please let me know.
0: Yeah, good.
1: 5395. but they also had another one called Thunder and Lightning.
0: Okay.
1: Aren't So Frightening. And it's also... It's
0: you were going
1: those,
0: somewhere
1: I was
0: this.
1: Going... There was a segue. And it teaches kids to not be afraid of the weather.
0: But that's wrong. You should be afraid of the weather.
1: You should. You should be concerned by it.
0: Yeah.
1: Yeah.
0: I think you should be afraid.
1: Be very, very scared. Be afraid. The weather is terrifying. Actually, you should. Yeah. Maybe be a little bit concerned.
0: It'll get you.
1: It will
0: get
1: you.
0: We had Slayer and Ice-T.
1: That was Disorder.
0: Yeah.
1: Yeah. I believe it was a... what do you call it? A cover or a series of covers.
0: A medley of covers.
1: Thank you. A medley, if you will, of an old punk band from...
0: Disorder? Like the band Disorder?
1: Maybe.
0: That's cool.
1: Yes.
0: Don't worry about it.
1: Yes, don't worry about the...
0: That was great. And it was really nice. I was drinking an actual iced tea while listening to iced tea, which reminds me of the post about... The girl, she sees her boyfriend eating a sandwich and reading the Wikipedia page for sandwich.
1: We've all been there.
0: Yeah, it's called an immersive 3D experience. So I was having one of those during that song.
1: I've definitely been there. Yeah, thank you.
0: I hope no one was having that before that song, because that was Anthrax with London.
1: Yeah.
0: But if you were breathing in some Anthrax gas during then, it would have been... kind of cool. It probably would have made it better.
1: Maybe. Yeah. Maybe we should try it and we'll come back and let you know.
0: Sure.
1: Yeah.
0: Yeah. That's a good idea.
1: Yeah.
0: Okay. Anything else we want to say about that?
1: No.
0: Good. We had Late to Chelsea with Lost and Confused. We had Johnny Moped with Incendiary Device. X-Ray Specs with The Day the World Turned Dayglow. Mm-hmm. And we started that bit out with a band called 1080 with a song called 14.
1: 14.
0: That's a lot of numbers.
1: It is a lot of numbers.
2: They're from New Plymouth.
0: They were from Taranaki, I believe.
1: That's
0: in
1: the
0: 1997.
1: One? 1997, that album, that compilation album came out. But I believe they were, 95. Disbanded in 97. So there you go.
0: There you go.
1: There you go. Speaking of that... We did accidentally play a little bit of a song, a little...
0: Oh, yeah, we did. Yeah.
1: But we are going to be playing...
0: Is it a brand new song?
1: It's a brand new song.
0: Really? Released. Is this a premiere?
1: It is not a premiere. Okay. Sorry. I don't believe it is, but it is from a brand new album that came out not that long ago, maybe a week or two ago, 2 weeks.
0: Come on, tell me who it is. Three? I'm dying.
1: Money Sock.
0: Money Sock.
1: That's the one.
0: What's the name of the song?
1: The name of the song is Backbreaker.
0: Cool.
1: Yeah, we're going to have a listen to it. And Yeah, they're just doing their EP tour at the moment. I think they're still doing it. Actually, you can catch them if you're down for Foundation Fest.
0: In Hamilton?
1: And yes.
0: Cool.
1: October 17th and 18th, you can go see them there. I think it'll be pretty cool. But this is Backbreaker by Money Sock. Let's have a little listen.
0: Okay.
1: Okay.
0: Let's have a big listen.
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3: 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Yep, a bit further, even more, bit further. 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

0: It really does sound like How Soon Is Now, though. It's kind of crazy.
1: It does. Thank you. Yeah. Yeah. This is Ministry.
0: Yeah, it is.
1: Scarecrow.
0: all 8 minutes of it.
1: Yeah.
0: Yeah.
1: I actually, when I first got this CD a few years ago, I think I was, driving back to my parents' place. Mm-hmm. And it was, quite late at night, and the song started playing, and it was just really cool and spooky and scary and
0: nice.
1: Atmospheric. It was great.
0: Okay, so we've kind of come to the end of the show,
1: oh,
0: I think,
1: Luke. Oh, shit, we have.
0: Yeah, just about. That was Ministry with Scarecrow. We had Exhumed before that with Naked Screaming and Covered in Blood.
1: Naturally.
0: Shout out to anyone who was having a little sandwich Wikipedia experience listening to that one. Hope we could help.
1: We were listening to Pulling Teeth with Black Skies before that.
0: Other way around, I think.
1: Sorry, Black Skies by Pulling Teeth.
0: Yep, no, that's good.
1: Then we had Mace, Victim Impact.
0: Yeah.
1: Nothing.
0: First two tracks off this split with Fiscal Hole. We had Stigmata by Unkind.
1: Yeah.
0: Or was it the other way around?
1: No, it was Stigmata by Unkind.
0: Oh, good, good.
1: Then we had Submissives, Kotex Nectar Tea Party.
0: Yep, don't look that up.
1: Don't look that up.
0: We had Rogernomics with Competing Freedoms, Gulch with Impenetrable Cerebral Fortress.
1: Yeah.
0: I reckon I could penetrate it. But we had Converge before that with Bad Faith, and Turnstile with Mystery.
1: Yeah. And this is Opposite Sex with
0: Combine Harvester. Yeah.
1: Thanks for listening.
0: I think that's the end
1: of the show. Yeah.
0: All right.
1: Okay.
0: That's it.
1: Have a good evening.
0: Have a good evening.
1: We'll catch you next week, maybe, or whatever.
0: Yeah, whatever. Bye.

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0: booming back, back, booming back, back, booming back, booming back at you. 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

0: wawumula notwala obudde bw'okuyiga notegera n'ekigenda mu maaso kati bwe buddo balage ky'oli.
1: Anytime you wanna come and get it.

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1: Boy, you better mind your business. 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

0: Morena, BFM listeners, you're listening to Dawn Radio. And yeah, this week we're heading off to Brazil and the underground alternative scene out of São Paulo and Rio de Janeiro and some other cities as well. And that track you heard was from a band called Bike. And Boca de Sol, I think was that the name of that track. Okay, so we're going to play some Ed Motta now, famous Brazilian producer. And this is a track he recorded in 1988. And he didn't actually write the song, I think the drummer did, but I think this is Ed's first hit. Let's have a listen.
1: Gostava de música americana, ia pro baile dançar todo fim de semana.

Yeah, that was Ed Mata. Now we're going to listen to some Boogerins, a more recent band. And I'd like to give a shout out to some of the radio stations in Brazil, in particular Radio USP in São Paulo on 93.7 FM at the University of São Paulo, and Radio USP in Preta on 107.9 FM. So there's a couple of shout-outs for you guys. Let's head on and listen to some Boogeroons.

Yeah, that's Farenda and Vida Picada. And before that, we had the start that set off with the Boogaroons, which I'll play some more later. Yes, but that band Farenda is part of the new sound of Brazil. And if you've tuned in, that's what we're playing this week. So text us on 53985 if you've got any suggestions on how we can improve our Brazilian alternative playlist. So let's head on with some Jovan and Dion Nazio.

Yeah. Pakiman and Winter. Now, some will say that Pakiman's a Puerto Rican artist. That's true. But Winter is from Brazil. So that's a joint effort there. Okay. And before that, we had Mulu and Electrics with Mi Esperata. And I think it's pronounced ESPRA. Okay. Anyway, so we'll move on. Text us on 5395 if you just tuned in. We're listening to the sounds of Brazil Underground. I want to give a shout out to Radio UFSK in São Carlos on 95.3 FM. They're like a sister station in Brazil. Play a lot of the same kind of types of music and styles of music, and I think they have a similar cool puppet to us. So let's move on and play some more Brazilian.

Well, Fredo and In Search of Symbiosis, and his track is Human Conventions. And before that we had a Pandahodo Soul, and they're an experimental band out of Brazil, sort of forging all sorts of instruments to play, so some unusual sounds there. So let's move on. You're listening to Sounds of Underground Brazil. On the dance floor. This is fairly late-ish sort of track. Played on BFM about a month ago for the first time.

Yeah, I don't know about you. That sounds like shades of Sugar Mendes. So, yeah, great little track. And let's see what else we can find.

Yeah, Lupe de Lupe from the city of Belorontzi. Horontzi, I think that's how it's pronounced. Who knows? Because I'm bad at that, pronunciation thing. So, right. And I should mention, we should give a shout out to Radio UNESP FM on 105.7 FM. In São Paulo State University. Yeah, shout out to you guys. Right, so let's move on with a track called Barbosa. And this is from the northwest of Brazil. So it's not all around Rio and São Paulo. So let's have a listen to the northern part of Brazil.

Yes, that's the adorable cliche and a track called Tricos. And before that, we had the Barbossa song. So it's almost 6 o'clock and close enough for some Brazilian news. I guess if you're following Brazilian politics, you'll know there's a big election on this weekend and or starting tomorrow. I guess round one between Lula da Silva and Flavio Bolsonaro. And Flavio is on the right side of things, mainly out of Rio as support with a Christian nationalist and right wing, of course. And Lula has got the support of the workers throughout Brazil. So we'll see what happens there. So if you watch the news and you hear the results, be depressed if Bolsonaro gets in this time. So let's head on with a lovely little track called Volta by Ortenara. I really like this song. And you'll probably recognize the theme.

Alterno, Volta, recorded in 2016. Okay, so if you just tuned in, we're listening to the sounds of underground music in Brazil, and or alternative, I guess. And we got another track by Kane Doc Shea, Artemisia. So let's have a listen to this.

That's Palaidos, and you're listening to Dawn Radio on 95PFM. And before that track, we had it's about eight or nine A's, I should say. And next up, we've got the Tangelo Mangos. So a short track from them, and after that, we've got two tracks from Vanguard. So I'll be back after that. Let's have a listen to these.

Yeah, Recta, all-female band and a some polo. Okay, so we're going to play some Riot, a couple of Riot tracks now. And if you just tuned in, again, you're listening to the sounds of

Yeah, that's rye. And big in the English Brazilian scene in London. They've played there quite a bit and been based there for a while. And yeah, they're pretty hot. So we're going to play some Sofia Chabula. Now, a couple of tracks. So let's have a listen to this. You're listening to The Sounds of Brazil.

Right, okay, Sofia Coppola and the Enormous Waste of Time is the name of that band, inspired by a philosophy statement or an idea about there's no such thing as wasted time, it's all creative time. So that's head on with some Mangalore.

Yeah, formed in 2009 from Salvador, a town in Salvador, I think it's in the Bahia state. Anyway, so we're heading on with some more Brazilian music, and we're coming through to nearly 7 o'clock, but we've got a couple more tracks lined up, or four more tracks, I think, and some boogaroons to finish off. So we're going to carry on with some Turno Rei right now, and two tracks here, and have a listen.

Yeah, you've been listening to The Sounds of Brazil this morning, and thanks for those texts. And if you've got any suggestions on Brazilian music, really like to hear about that, just email us at studio95bfm.com or just text again and tell us all about it. And I'm going to leave you with some Boogaroons, a couple of tracks, Drama, and Mario de Gil Andre. So it's been a pleasure playing these tracks. So see where we go next week. But enjoy Brazil and watch out for that election. We don't want Bolsonaro to get in. I think that would be a disaster for Brazil. But here we go. Let's head on.

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1: A te marie, good morning. Ko Theo toku ingoa, ko te whitu karaka. It's 7 o'clock. Wellington's emergency department has been operating in code red half the time over the last 6 months, according to Health New Zealand data. The red status indicates operational pressure and triggers actions to support patient flow and safe care. New Zealand Nurses Organisation delegate Bernadette Tankink says the frequency of code reds may be even higher due to potentially patchy recording by staff. Tankink says while full-time nurses can extend their hours easily, requests for part-timers to fill overtime were declined by Health New Zealand more often than not, even while in code red. This has contributed towards significant burnout for existing staff, with Tankink saying there could be or should be a level of pressure where additional staff can be called in without needing approval from higher-ups. The government is offering $5.7 million of the Regional Infrastructure Fund to help regional airlines pay operational costs. Justifying the need for the funds, Regional Development Minister Shane Jones pointed to pressures such as jet fuel and aviation gas rising by more than 50% since March. Jones said the regional connectivity the airlines offered was much needed, maintaining access to specialist healthcare, family and business opportunities. Associate Transport Minister James Meagher said the grants were provided under the expectation that airlines will maintain their current service levels. Annual passenger volumes and flight movements will be used to calculate the allocations, with grants ranging from $300,000 to $1.2 million. The government previously provided almost $26 million in loans for aircraft acquisition or leasing, fleet maintenance and debt refinancing last year. Ka whakawhiti ki tāwahi in nāianei in international news. Spain's housing crisis has triggered 50 marches across the country, with people protesting the government's failure to pass emergency housing legislation. This comes after an 87-year-old woman was evicted from her Madrid home last month after she was unable to pay rent. Prior to the protest, the government also rejected legislation surrounding the suspension of evictions of vulnerable tenants until 2030, an extension on rental leases due to expire soon, and tax increases for tourist apartments. Protests were organised in major cities like Madrid, Barcelona and Valencia, where people were demanding an end to evictions, lower rent prices and a ban on investment firms buying property. And the British Museum has announced changes it will be making to the new Bayeux tapestry exhibition. The tapestry itself, depicting the end of the Anglo-Saxon rule in Britain, is on loan from the French government until July 2027. The exhibit, due to its popularity, is currently facing the issue of visitors staying longer than the allocated 40-minute slot, resulting in many ticket holders reportedly being turned away due to backlogs. The issue has resulted in the addition of audio guides, longer opening hours, clear signage, as well as additional seating for those waiting to enter the exhibition. Arā te kawe pūrongo, and that's the news.
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1: Āne ngā tohu huarere mō tēnei rā, your weather report for today. Isolated light showers before dawn, then partly cloudy. Southeasterlies, a high of 17 degrees and an overnight low of 8 degrees. Sunrise today was at 9 to 7 this morning. Sunset is at 29 minutes past 7 this evening. Āne ngā tohu huarere mō te apōpō, your weather forecast for tomorrow. Rā tu Tuesday, mainly fine, chance of a shower until afternoon. Easterlies. Arā te tohu huarere, and that's your weather.
2: 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Thanks to climate change.
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1: Āne ngā āhuatanga o Tangaroa mō tēnei rā, your surf report for today. Ki te Tai Rāwhiti, on the east coast, up to 6 feet of east swell, with strong cross onshore east-southeasterlies. Tai Pāri high tide is at 3 this afternoon. Tai Timu low tide is at 8:45 this morning, with a score of 1 out of 10. Ki te Tai Hoa'uru, on the west coast, up to 7 feet of southwest swell, with light offshore easterlies. Tai Pāri high tide is at 6 this evening. Tai Timu low tide is at 11:30 this morning, with a score of 7 out of 10. And that's your news, weather and surf. Ko Theo toku ingoa, the time is now 5 minutes past 7.
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0: Morene, te whānau. 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He parakuhi tēnei. Ko Rosetta Ahau. Ko Circumspect, Penelope, Te Rā Waiata, ko Look Blue, Go Purple. Te Kai Waiata, we kick things off with Circumspect Penelope from Look Blue, Go Purple. This one, one of the new ones from Alalas. I believe these guys are out of LA, or somewhere in California. Lovely new record from them. Ko te rahina tēnei rā, Monday morning. Kei te tekaumineti mai te whitukaraka, 10 minutes past 7. You're tuned in to 95 BFM Breakfast. My name's Rosetta, with you until 10 o'clock. Excited to be here. Hope you had an awesome weekend, whatever you got up to. Looks as though lots of you had fun at the 95 BFM Kids Show, live at the Auckland Town Hall Concert Chamber. I heard it was at capacity and they were turning people away. Amazing stuff. I also saw some amazing dress-up videos from Power Nap and the Napsters, a ginormous pukeko. It was a real time by the looks of things. Hope you had a great weekend. Get in touch, let me know. I'm actually not alone in the studio this morning, which is a bit rare for me. I've got Johnny here. Morena.
1: Morena. Hello, everybody.
0: Johnny Dishwasher Smith, my new breakfast producer.
1: It's true, everybody. I'm the new breakfast show producer for 95 BFM. I am very excited.
0: I'm so excited. It's going to be fun. I think we're going to make a bloody awesome team.
1: I think so too. Yeah, I'm really. It's I can't believe it, to be honest. Pinching myself a little bit to be part of this fantastic squadron of people.
0: Aww.
1: Bringing you breakfast every morning.
0: Woohoo! Yeah, it's going to be fun. You all may know Johnny as dishwasher from the Phys Ed crew on Fridays, first Friday of every month, 2 to 4.
1: 2 to 4, yeah.
0: You may have even heard him on the radio on Friday.
1: Yeah. I was on Friday. I was being a little coy on Friday. I was, oh yeah, I'm having a really wonderful week.
0: Yeah, cute.
1: But, yeah.
0: Awesome. You may also have gone to some of Johnny's awesome parties around the place. The Wash World.
1: Throwing gigs with Lerm World and Phys Ed over the years for a long time now.
0: And now you're an early riser.
1: I am. 6 o'clock walk. The hill's a bit brutal, but everything else is okay.
0: That's so great that you get to walk in.
1: 10 minutes. Not bad.
0: Wonderful. Good stuff. It's all coming up, Johnny.
1: It really is. After 3 months of being unemployed and looking for a job. Everything happens for a reason, team.
0: Yeah, okay, that's your Monday morning hope core, everyone. Yay, welcome, Johnny. Stoked to have you on the team. Looking forward to hanging out together every morning.
1: Hell yeah.
0: okay, cool. What have we got on the show today? We've got lots coming up. Busy old show, actually. Whātā community mai te whitukaraka, 40 minutes past 7. We'll jump on for our whakatauki o tēnei wiki with Arani. So if you're needing a little bit more Monday morning hope core, just hold out until 7:40 and Arani's going to give you a whakatauki to take throughout your wiki. Special announcement just after 8. Stay tuned for that. And of course, Charlie will be up for This Is How We Brew It, a toru te community mai te warukaraka at 8:30. Chatting all things cafe. Coffee. Thanks to 8:30 Coffee Roasters who bring us the BFM Breakfast Show. Nate's going to come up and chat all things puka puka, marunga loose reads, just after 9, thanks to Time Out Bookstore. Somewhere amidst all of that, I've even got a prize, would you believe it? I've got a double pass to see Michael Llewellyn and Violet Hurst at the Unitarian Church on Sunday the 11th of October. That's going to be such a beautiful show. I'll probably see you there. I love those guys, Michael Llewellyn and Violet Hurst. And I've just realised over the weekend how much amazing music came out on Friday, so we'll try and fit some of that in as well. whakapāmai, get in touch and let us know. Kei te pehi a koe. I pehi a tō Mutunga Wiki, how was your weekend? What'd you get up to? Maybe you also went to the Disrupt vs. Naram show at Galatos. I had a great time there. Maybe you went to something else. Let me know. Rima Tore Iwarima 5395 is the number. Or 309-3879, you can call. And Johnny might even pick up. Very good. Okay, we're going to listen to a new one from Helen now. It's called Starline.

0: That is brand new from Logic 1000, The Way I Change, off of her new album, Confirmation, which came out on Friday. Really been enjoying listening to that over the weekend. Heaps of fun. Some of it's a little more pop-leaning, but there are some really beautiful, quite down-tempo tracks. Less dancey than her previous stuff, I'd say. Before that, we heard from Motte with Give It To Me, one of my favourite Motte songs. And before that, we heard from Purple Pilgrims with Innocence Lost, the latest one from them. We're going to jump into the news headlines, then we'll come back, have a corridor with Rick Breeze about what's happening in the skies. Looks like it's going to be a beautiful day. Shortly after that, Arani's going to phone in and give us our whakatauki o tēnei wiki. Whakarongo tonu mai. Keep it locked on 95BFM.
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2: E whai akane, coming up in the news on the hour. About 9,500 members of the Tertiary Education Union have voted to strike in October. Additional whistleblowers are planning to cooperate with an investigation at the Ministry of Education. The Canadian military has prepared for a US invasion, and the G7 countries have agreed to release 100 million barrels of emergency diesel and crude oil stock. Whakarongo tonu mai, stay tuned for these stories in full and more on the hour.
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7: Big Girls Don't Cry, the poignant debut feature by local favourite Paloma Schneiderman, is out in cinemas this Thursday. Having premiered at Sundance this year, the film follows 14-year-old protagonist Sid Bookman over summer in 2006, as she discovers desire, identity, and the internet. Rating R16, sexual material, sexual violence, drug use, and offensive language.
8: I'm not like a geek or anything.
9: 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You're a cool girl. Obviously.
7: Big Girls Don't Cry. In cinemas this Thursday.
10: Rick Breeze Weather.
11: Rick Breeze Weather.
10: There's no hot air on. Rick Breeze Weather.
0: Morena, Rick.
12: Morena.
0: How are ya?
12: Pretty good.
0: Did you have the most amazing time at the Auckland Town Hall?
12: I did. That was great. I was a little bit tired, I've got to admit, but yeah, incredible. Packed out.
0: Yeah.
12: Queue to get in.
0: Amazing. Amazing.
12: But yeah. Yeah. Fun kid show.
0: Yeah. Power nap and the Napsters looked amazing.
12: Nico? Yeah. Oh, yeah.
0: With the dress ups.
12: It was so good.
0: Awesome.
12: Yeah, no, no. Yeah, lots of fun, lots of fun. And lots of cold as well. Really noticed that Sunday.
0: Yeah, it was chilly.
12: Yeah, that easterly that cold easterly that pushed up the east coast and arrived there overnight into Sunday. Yeah, sure did notice it. We've got some fairly warm weather on the way actually as the week goes on, starting off. Fairly cool, but at least clear here. A little bit to the north, still a few showers. I may get the odd one sneaking past the Coromandel and into probably more northern parts of Auckland today. Might get a little bit of cloud at times, but generally should be a reasonably fine day. A big area of anticyclone across central New Zealand extending out to the east. We've got a trough up to the north, which will develop a bit of a low pressure area on that as we head through the week and drop southeastwards, probably bring in a bit of rain and showers into the east coast. There's a slight chance it might bring in a shower here, so just over the next couple of days, very slight chance of a patchy shower. As that high pressure moves away to the east, another trough into the Tasman around the middle of the week, at the same time that little low skirts past the eastern part of the North Island, northeastern part there. And but at the same time, as well as all of that, another area of high pressure across to the south of that trough again, and onto the South Island, pretty much blocking the progress of the trough and developing low in the Tasman from moving too much in our direction. That high then expands a little bit and builds in over most of the country while it centres itself a little bit more out to the east. And so that's putting us back into a bit of northeasterly eventually. And finally expecting some remains of that trough anyway, some fronts in there to move through late weekend into Monday next week, really, so that could be the next bit of rain. There might be a few showers around in the weekend by the look of it, with the northeasterly. It will drop the temperature a little bit, but not as much as the last one did. But really, as we were into those lighter winds, some really warm temperatures showing up. Potentially Thursday could be into the early low 20s, like 21, something like that. So could be quite nice and looking reasonably sunny as well. Just odd little bit of cloud around. Like I say, very slight chance of a shower sneaking through in the next day or so, but mostly fine. So yes, forecast for today, mostly fine, like I keep saying, with some cloud and long sunny periods. Southeast to easterly winds. My grapefruit tree is growing so much I need to move aside to see what the wind is doing at the moment, but yes, we have a bit of southeasterly. The high today around about 17 to 18 degrees, and the overnight low about 8, which is kind of what it got down to last night. Tuesday is looking mostly fine, warmer and sunny. It's, like I say, still just a chance of a light shower with an easterly there. Wednesday, mostly fine and warmer with some cloud. There is just a chance of a few showers. Light winds becoming south-southwesterly for a little while. Thursday, mostly fine, warmer and partly cloudy, but there is some slight chance again of showers. I'll go on the fine side for now. A warmer night and, like I say, quite a warm day. Light southerlies Friday, chance of a morning shower, then mostly fine and partly cloudy in east-northeasterly. Saturday, increasing cloud, will be a few showers there. Probably patchy light ones. Fresh east-northeasterly, and Sunday, cloudy and cooler, with some showers possible.
11: Some showers.
12: Northeasterly becoming easterly.
11: Oh, very
13: Somebody's
11: good.
13: Somebody's come to visit.
11: Oh, hello, Willa. Johnny's here. Johnny, this is Rick's cat, Willa.
14: Oh, kia ora, Rick.
11: Hi, Rick. Hi, Willa. Awesome. Well, thank you very much, Rick. Thank you very much, Willa. You have an awesome day, and we'll catch up with you tomorrow.
12: We'll see you then.
11: Ka kite.
14: Ka kite.
15: Wow, lucky I'm wearing a sweater. Thanks.

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1: Aye, it's that time. Mōrena, Arani.
2: Mōrena, kei pēhea.
1: Kei te pai, kei te pai. Akoe?
2: Tēnā pai au, what?
1: Mean. Did you have a good weekend? What did you get up to?
2: Yeah, oh man, where did it go? So we're back into Wakaama training. Down at our little lake there. Toy. Beautiful time of year. Yeah. Yaha koe. What did you get up to?
1: I had a good weekend. What did I do? Yoga, Pilates, went to a gig on Saturday.
2: Yeah.
1: We had our 95 BFM Kids show was broadcasting live from the Auckland Town Hall on Sunday morning, so that was heaps of fun for the tamariki.
2: Yeah,
1: good weekend. And to kick off our wiki the right way, you've chosen us a whakatauki.
2: Yaha. So, it's one of those ones. So, yeah, this is the whakatauki. Ko te rā, mā e nē nē, a te rā hui tangaroa.
1: Kōrero mai anō?
2: Yeah. Ko te rā, mā e nē nē, I said that a little bit funky, I think. A te rā hui tangaroa.
1: What is mā nē nē?
2: So it's mā e nē nē. A little tricky there. Mā e nē nē. A te rā hui tangaroa. So this is just like a calmness. It's a calm day. For like the whānau or like the flocks, the rāhui, the gathering of tangaroa. So the like the flocks, I guess, as well, like the rāhui, the kāhui. Rāhui's like kāhui manu.
1: Mm-hmm.
2: But in this whakatauki, it's like pertaining to the kind of multitudes of tangaroa, which of course are the fish, are the ika. The whole whakatauki, ko te rā mai nē nē a te rā hui tangaroa, is saying that this is a really calm day for the flocks of tangaroa, for the fish of tangaroa. It's just a nice way of saying that it's a really nice, warm, sunny day.
1: Oh, cool. Yeah. Well, that's good.
2: Yeah. Which I've woken up here to in Te Whanganui Ātara.
1: Us too.
2: Great. So the image is of like shoals of fish just kind of hanging out in really nice, calm, warm water. How they kind of twinkle in the sun and...
1: All right.
2: Yep, just hang out. Yeah, maybe. If anyone's seen that recently, honestly, state of our fisheries. Anyway, that aside.
1: Yeah. Oh, that's cool, because I'm always wondering, like, the best way to say it's a beautiful day, because especially in wintertime... I know you can say, like, kei te wera te rā, but that's like, it's a hot day, not necessarily it's sunny and crisp and but maybe a bit cold, you know? Does that translate?
2: Yeah. We have heaps of other ways of, kind of talking about what a really nice day it is.
1: Mm-hmm.
2: Like, he rangi mokopuna. He rangi mokopuna tēnei is another way of saying it's a really lovely day. Like, there are so many other ways of saying how nice a day it is, but really giving someone an image, you know, like a picture in their head kind of thing. Like, that's what we do in te reo. And like in the older kind of drill that I study, like, you don't see things like he rangi wera. You see these other kinds of expressions, you know, which call up, like, the birds, the fish, the clouds, the sky, these kinds of things to describe, you know, and also, of course, our atua.
1: Tōtai. Mean. Ko te rā mā nene o te rā hui tangaroa.
2: Yeah, it's a tricky kupu, isn't it? Yeah, rā mā e nene. So it's like...
1: Nene. Okay.
2: Cool. In English, M-A-E-N-E-E-N-E, which does, it's gross, because it's actually M-R-E-N-E-E-N-E.
1: Tricky spelling on that one, for sure.
2: Beautiful Whakatauki though. Well, beautiful day, beautiful wiki.
1: Kia ora hoa. Thank you very much.
2: Goodbye.
1: Kia pai te wiki. Have a mean week. And we'll catch up with you next Monday.
2: Kia ora, ngā mihi.
1: Ka kite.
2: Ka kite.
0: Ka rawe, another one for the kite. That was Te Whakatauki o tēnei wiki.

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0: Aotea Tahua, Hoki o te Rawaiata. That is Great South with Not One More Acre. Before that, we had Cat Power with Wanderer. And now it's time to jump into the news, catch up with Ellie Surf, and then even have a special announcement, would you believe it? Monday just keeps getting better and better here on BFM Breakfast. How are you doing out there? Kei te pehea koe, whakapā mai, get in touch and let us know. Rimatoru iwarima, 5395 is the number. We'd love to hear what you got up to over the weekend, what's on for the wiki, how you're feeling, where you're listening from, what's for breakfast. Anything goes, really. I just want to hear from you. Let me know. Okay, it's time for the news.
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2: A te Maria, good morning. Ko Theo Toku Ingoa, ko te Waru Karaka. It's 8 o'clock. 9 additional people have come forward to RNZ to further corroborate claims that ministry managers routinely ask staff to avoid putting sensitive information in writing at the Ministry of Education. The practice is done to avoid such information being accessible through the Official Information Act. The investigation was announced after a video was released showing a ministry manager asking staff not to mention contact with the Education Minister, Erica Stanford's, office in writing. Former ministry staff member Claire Coleman said that work on the curriculum rewrite was heavily politicised and done in a secretive and unethical way. Several sources pointed to the Australian firm Learning First playing a prominent role in the rewrite, influencing many sections, including a complete rewrite of the math curriculum by the firm. One source said that Learning First's understanding of Te Tiriti o Waitangi was completely wrong. Learning First Chief Executive Ben Jensen denied the accusations, saying his firm had provided lots of research, benchmarking and advice, but that most of their feedback was actually rejected. About 9,500 members of the Tertiary Education Union, or TEU, have voted to strike in October. The strikes will, for the first time, include polytechnic and university staff. They may include half or full day strikes and include the withholding of student grades or new enrolments. TEU National Secretary Amy Ross said university staff were being offered pay rises well below inflation, while polytechnic bargaining had been ongoing since February. Ross said that Official Information Act requests had shown half of all tertiary staff are not permanent. She said New Zealand was far below the OECD average for tertiary funding and would need an additional $900 million to reach it. Ka whakawhiti ki tā wahi in nāianei, in international news, Canadian Prime Minister Mark Carney has admitted that the Canadian military has started to prepare for a US invasion. War games to model a US attack come after the recent trade war, as well as US President Donald Trump's repeated desire to make Canada the 51st state. After the capture of the Venezuelan president, Nicolas Maduro, a poll has suggested over 30% of Canadians believe a US invasion is likely. In recent times, Canada's defence chief has called for as many as 300,000 lightly trained citizen soldiers to be added to their military. The White House has responded, stating President Trump has done more than anyone else to protect the great people of Canada. And the G7 countries have agreed to release 100 million barrels of emergency diesel and crude oil stock. This comes after the continuous rise of fuel prices linked to the US-Israel war on Iran. This initiative will begin immediately and last 4 months, but it is unclear how many each country will release. The group of seven, which includes Canada, France, Germany, Italy, Japan, the United Kingdom and the United States, have also agreed to stop imposing export restrictions on energy products among themselves. 32 member countries of the International Energy Agency have previously agreed to release 400 million barrels of oil in March, and they now have released about two-thirds of those. Ara te kawe pūrongo, and that's the news.
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2: Āne ngā tohu, huarere mō tēnei rā, your weather report for today. Partly cloudy with southeasterlies, a high of 17 degrees and an overnight low of 8 degrees. Sunrise today was at 9 minutes to 7 this morning. Sunset is at 29 minutes past 7 this evening. Āne ngā tohu, huarere mō te opoopo, your weather forecast for tomorrow. Rātū Tuesday, mainly fine with a chance of a shower until afternoon. Easterlies. Ara te tohu, huarere. And that's your news and weather. Ko Theo Toku Ingoa, the time is now 4 minutes past 8.
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0: Ellie Surf?
4: Hello?
0: Hello! How's it?
4: Hello. It's good. How are you?
0: I'm real good. I'm real good. It's a beautiful day. Had a good weekend. Holding out for some good waves.
4: Yes.
0: Oh my God, are there?
4: Yeah.
0: Whoa!
4: Freaking cowbunga.
0: Oh my gosh, it's finally our time. We're so back.
4: Okay, so East Coast, not looking super amazing, but there is a bit of wind swell out there, so it's better than it being completely flat. So yeah, a bit messy, a bit grovelly, but waist to chest high, wind swell, and yeah, so onshore winds. High tides at 3, low tides at 8:45, probably like still like a 2/3 out of 10 out there, but definitely better than completely flat.
0: Mm-hmm.
4: Wednesday is looking like it might be a little bit better. The onshore winds really just are quite light, so it might be a little cleaner on the Wednesday. West Coast, it's looking fun out there.
0: Woohoo!
4: Not something I've said in a while. Head to overhead swell, clean offshore conditions, and the whole week is looking fun as well. So don't panic. Not just a one day thing. It's going to look nice all week. So figure out how to get yourself out there. High tides at 6 this evening, low tides at 11:30, probably like a 7 out of 10 on the west coast today, and looking a little better tomorrow as well.
0: Wow-wee, that's awesome. 7 out of 10 on the West Coast.
4: Hell yeah.
0: We knew it would turn around eventually.
4: It felt crazy to write. I thought, we can't be.
0: Oh my gosh. Okay, well, it's going to be an awesome week for the waves and for the surfers.
4: Yeah, absolutely.
0: Good stuff. Thank you, Ellie, for the good news and for, you know, bearing the bad news for so long.
4: Yeah.
0: Happy it's turned around for you.
4: Yeah, we love a good week long forecast. It really feels good.
0: We sure do. Great. Well, thank you so much. We'll call you again tomorrow for even more good news.
4: Yeah, I think there will be.
0: Woohoo! Okay, have a mean day.
4: Okay, bye bye.
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1: Are you ready for this? The Auckland Folk Festival is returning for 2027 with a globe-spanning lineup. Happening at the Kumu Showgrounds from Friday the 29th of January to Monday the 1st of February, which is Auckland Anniversary Weekend. The 2027 Auckland Folk Festival presents an incredible musical journey spanning the depth and breadth of folk music and dance from Aotearoa and around the world. It's been an annual destination for families and friends for over 50 years. The three-day spectacular is a chance to step out of the hustle and bustle of daily life and step into a world of music, dance, food, workshops and more. It's New Zealand's largest folk festival, and there's going to be five stages, which is amazing, including a dedicated kids stage. Woohoo! Do you want to hear about the lineup, dear listener? I'm sure you do. Headlining the festival this year is Nio, whose beguiling voice and songwriting have made her one of the most talked about names on the New Zealand folk scene. She's actually fresh off touring with Harry Styles, would you believe it? And taking home Best Folk Album at the 2026 Aotearoa Music Awards. That's definitely one not to be missed. Also top of the bill, and I'm stoked about this, Yurt Party from Ototahi Christchurch. If you don't know about Yurt Party, it's time you get amongst it. It's just like the most amazing dance maybe you'll ever have. Street party band. They're great at a festival. And just like beautifully silly and awesome. And the musicianship is off the chain. From across the Tasman, Auckland Folk Festival welcomes three exciting Australian acts. Apolline, The Inadequates, and five-piece bluegrass outfit, The Burrow. From Ireland, four-piece Talua, who are a traditional Irish ensemble, and Ghanaian musician Yor Asumadu, who's now based in Aotearoa and brings his WOMAD-honed sound to the festival stages. Also, a couple more award-winning folk songwriter Nicola Mitchell, songwriter Jeff Davis, and returning to Aotearoa via Nashville is Cy Winstanley, one half of Tui award-winning duo Tattletale Saints, and a regular collaborator with one Tammy Nielsen. Rounding things off, we have Dan Dan from here in Tamaki Makaurau, and Kinekoya Tomlinson is running a very cool looking workshop around voice science and the power of waiata. So cool. Looks like it's gonna be such an amazing time. One more time, this lineup: Nio, Yurt Party, Talua, Yor Asumadu, Apolline, The Inadequates, Hinokoya Tomlinson, The Burrow, The Jews Brothers, Jeff Davis, Lucy and Louisa, Cy Winstanley, Nicola Mitchell, the Whangarei City Morris Dancers, Ethno NZ, Dan Dan, and much more. Tickets are on sale right now. E te whānau, get amongst it, aucklandfolkfestival.co.nz. Early bird ticket sales close on the 31st of December 2026. So if you want to score yourself a ticket, get one of those early birds, save yourself some pūtia, get in early. So cool! Auckland Folk Festival happening over Auckland Anniversary Weekend, 29th of January to the 1st of February at Kumu Showgrounds. I reckon we'll listen to a little bit of Nio to get us in the mood as you all go and snap up those early bird tickets. You're on BFM, this is Bloom Baby Bloom.

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8: 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It's 24 minutes past 8, and it's time for a prize. Would you, dear listener, like to go and see Michael Llewellyn and Violet Hurst playing this Sunday, the 11th of October, at the Unitarian Church? Well, if so, tuku pātahi mai, flick me a text. 5395 rimatoru iwarima. 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It's going to be a really special show. I love both of these artists and really excited to see them touring together. I think they've kicked things off down in the South Island already and heading up to Tāmaki this weekend. 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

0: Violet Hurst, with For You, an older one from her, but one of my faves. Playing some Violet Hurst because I'm giving away a double pass to see Michael Llewellyn and Violet Hurst at the Unitarian Church, Sunday the 11th of October. That's this Sunday. If you want to win that double pass, all you have to do is send me a text, 5395, your name and your B-card number. Otherwise, you got to go and spend some putia via Under the Radar. But text in if you want to win. Time for the news headlines. This is How We Brew It with Charlie, up very soon.
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2: Ea whae coming up in the news on the hour. Aotearoa's heaviest and formerly endangered insect, the weta punga, is now a recovering species. Tip Top has recalled a batch of jelly tip ice creams due to concerns over the presence of bacteria that can cause gastrointestinal illness. Yemen's government has announced an all-out war to reclaim land, and journalists have accused Indian police of sexual harassment during protests. Whakarongo tonu mai, stay tuned for these stories in full and more on the hour.

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1: Yes, morena, Charlie.
2: Morena.
1: How are you?
2: I'm good. How are you?
1: I'm good. You've been enjoying the West Coast getting better, you were saying off air.
2: Yeah, I had a good surf yesterday and I've obviously been away, but my friends are all pretty stoked. It's been pretty terrible, so.
1: Yeah, Ali like Surf was happy to share some good news with us this morning, that's for sure. And we're talking all things coffee here on This Is How We Brew It. We've got a bag of standard blend, is that what we're doing today?
2: Yep, brought in the standard. Yeah, mm-hmm. And we're going to talk about milk, actually.
1: Milk.
2: Steaming milk, dairy and non-dairy.
1: Mm.
2: Kind of a few tips for people at home that are brewing their coffee on little espresso machines, and hopefully we can up their milk game with a... It's one of those things that people often get shown, but it's kind of like can be the blind leading the blind, and no one really gets told what they're trying to achieve. It's just kind of like do it like this and figure it out.
1: Mm-hmm.
2: It was definitely like that for me. When I first started in a cafe, it was just kind of trial and error.
1: Yeah, I think there was a little bit of that as well. Or like I definitely got taught way more about the like specifics of perfecting the espresso, and then the milk was sort of like, oh, it should sort of sound like ripping paper. And you're like, what?
2: Yeah, it's exactly like that. And obviously for the drinks it's got to be a little bit different, so we've got flat whites, lattes, cappuccinos. Flat whites obviously the least amount of foam, lattes a little bit more, cappuccinos the most, and then kind of dry cappuccino is heaps of foam.
1: Just ridiculous coffee order. Sorry to all the dry cappuccino drinkers out there, but what the hell?
2: But it happens.
1: Adult fluffy.
2: And yeah, about the temperature too. So a lot of people often think that their coffee, when it's coming from the barista, is not hot enough, which is obviously preference. But the reason why that happens is because for the best flavor in the industry, we try to aim for around 65 to 70 degrees.
1: Okay.
2: Because after that, all the sugars actually start to burn.
1: Yeah.
2: And you kind of lose the sweetness. So I don't know if you've ever... This is the only example I could think of. If you've ever tried to microwave a hot chocolate...
1: And it just goes a bit nasty.
2: It's exploded in the microwave and you're like, oh, I really messed that one up. But then you drink it and it's like actually quite savoury.
1: Yeah.
2: It's like not sweet anymore.
1: Yeah.
2: So if you take the milk too hot, you lose that sweetness. So we're always kind of trying to toe the line between... People want a hot coffee, but you don't want to lose all that sweetness as well.
1: So if you order an extra hot coffee at a cafe, you're just asking for burnt milk?
2: Yeah. Yeah, but people do, and I get it. I get it, you know. Some people just, especially on a cold day, you just want a hot coffee, right?
1: Yeah. I used to just run the handle of the mug under hot water because I didn't want to burn the milk.
2: There's a few tricks you can do. Yeah,
1: be like extra hot. Oh, the handle's warm.
2: Yeah, you'd be amazed. It is that perception of heat, yeah. But when we're steaming milk, I guess the two things that we're trying to do is we're trying to aerate the milk, which is adding air from the outside into it, and then we're trying to texturize that air
1: by making the vortex.
2: Making the vortex, yeah. So we want to, when you're steaming your milk, you kind of want to start with the nozzle just breaching the surface, so kind of half in and half out, and that's going to drag the air in. And we want to do that for kind of a couple, it depends on the machine and how powerful it is. For flat white, we'd do that for the shortest amount of time, maybe like 5-6 seconds on a home machine. And then we want to submerge the nozzle underneath, but just underneath the surface.
1: Right.
2: That's when you'll get your vortex and you'll see those bubbles disappearing.
1: Microfoam.
2: Microfoam. Yeah, so we want to aerate it first, and then we've got as much time as possible to texturize it. That's how we get a nice silky milk. And you want to kind of, when you're lining up the jug, I would go in down the spout, trying, if you draw like a cross on the top, aim for the middle.
1: Okay.
2: And then tilt it slightly one way or the other, just so it's slightly off center.
1: Yeah.
2: And then you'll get your vortex.
1: Well, I've heard that sometimes with home coffee machines, because the steam ones are like pretty bad a lot of the time, like not really powerful at all, it's better to sort of like point it a bit more to the side to like try and help it get there a little bit.
2: Yeah. Yeah, definitely. We've got a Breville at home, and when I moved into the house, I was like the coffee guy that worked in coffee, and I just couldn't steam milk on it. I was like, this thing's useless. Like, I can't do it. But I've figured it out now, and it
1: Blame
2: is.
1: Blame the tools.
2: Yeah. You've got to be a lot more patient and, a lot more angle. but a lot more air has to go in.
1: Yeah.
2: For sure, like heaps of air. Yeah. Maybe like on ours at home, it's like 20 seconds of trying to put air in.
1: Yeah, yeah, yeah. Okay. And back to that temperature thing, I don't imagine there's many people who are interested in like using a thermometer for their milk at home.
2: No.
1: Is it true the thing about like it should just be a little bit too hot to touch the jug?
2: Yeah, so kind of what we teach people is if you're holding the jug with one hand, the other hand's kind of on the nozzle, on the button, kind of turning the steam on. And then you don't want to hold the jug the whole time because then your hand will heat up really quick. But you want to have your hand next to the jug and just kind of touch it on and off. And when you touch it and it's just like uncomfortably hot, pretty much, that's when you're ready. So you kind of, after that, you kind of leave it a couple seconds. And then you're good to go, roughly.
1: Yeah.
2: Yeah.
1: Okay, are you going to get into the latte art kōrero today, or is that another lesson?
2: Just a whole bag of worms. I don't know if we should open it today.
1: I got to say, not to brag, but I am pretty good at latte art. I have been told I'm one of the best in the office.
2: Whoa, okay.
1: With my latte art.
2: Well, maybe that's on the cards, maybe BFM Throwdown.
1: Yeah, well, we've talked about it. Rory Johns reckons that he could beat me, but I think not. So,
2: well, I'd love to see it. Let's make
1: latte
2: it happen.
1: Latte Art Olympics at 95 BFM. Okay, well, we've said it on the radio, so it's got to happen one day. Okay, but I mean, when you're pouring your milk, I guess if you're not going to get into like the whole latte art thing, there's still like a good way to sort of pour it,
2: yeah.
1: Right?
2: So once you've steamed your milk, you've got your espresso. I would give the espresso kind of a swirl. Sometimes when it gets made and it comes out of the machine, you'll see lots of different colours in it.
1: You just and like wanna, bubbles and stuff.
2: Yeah, you just want to mix those all together first. And then with the jug, we kind of say if you start from high up, then all the foam will sink underneath and you'll get a nice kind of brown crema on top that's mixing with the foam. So you get like a nice canvas. So you start from high up, go around in little circles till it's about 2/3 full. And then you want to get as close as you can to the surface so that the tip of the jug is pretty much touching the surface. And then we just want to tip it.
1: Okay.
2: And that's how we get the foam out. So tip it nice and controlled. And then
1: give it a little wiggle if you're feeling crazy.
2: Don't wiggle it. Don't wiggle it.
1: If you're doing like a Rosetta though.
2: So if you're doing a Rosetta, then you should wiggle it, but you've got to get to that tipping bit first.
1: Okay.
2: And then wiggle.
1: Okay.
2: But the tipping bit, it's kind of when we're teaching latte art, the wiggle is effective, but it's kind of, if you don't learn to do the tipping bit first, you kind of get stuck on like a fern
1: kind of
2: thing.
1: Okay.
2: And if you want to do kind of hearts and tulips and stuff, you really need to master the tip.
1: Very good. And finally, any tips for if you're using alternative milks and what the sort of difference is there?
2: Yeah, so I would steam them a little bit less.
1: Less?
2: Yeah, steam them a little, under-steam them. They kind of, they get bubblier easier,
1: yeah,
2: I think.
1: Okay.
2: And then the trick is to kind of let them sit for 5 seconds.
1: It helps it sort of rise to the top or something.
2: So with milk, with dairy, you kind of want to keep swirling it so that it doesn't settle. But with non-dairy, especially oat milks, if you let them settle for a few seconds, then, they pour really good.
1: Okay, good
2: They'd
1: tips.
2: They'd be my top tips for non-dairy.
1: Very good. Well, I've learned a lot, and I hope some listeners have as well, about perfecting their milk at home. We've got a bag of the standard blend to give away this week.
2: Yep.
1: Tell us about it.
2: Yep, standard is our kind of, we're one of our pride and joy, I guess. Really happy with it. It's kind of, it's been in 830 for a very long time. Same blend, same components. It's very similar to the classic in terms of its makeup, but we roast it a little bit lighter, which gives it kind of more delicate, nutty flavors, which is really good as an espresso.
1: Yum. And bean wise, we've got Brazil, Colombia, and Papua New Guinea, right?
2: Yeah, perfect. Smashed it.
1: I know a thing or two. I've been here a little while now. Awesome. Well, dear listener, if you like the sound of the 830 Standard Blend and you want to win a bag of this one, you can text in during breakfast hours anytime this week, your name, your B card number, and 830. 830 is one word with one T in the middle. Good for practicing your espresso at home, right, this one?
2: Yeah, perfect.
1: Perfect for an espresso. you could really perfect that flat white now that you've got Charlie's top tips for your milk as well. And if you feel as though Friday is just far too long to wait to find out whether you've won, well, you can head to 830's website, 830.com, and use the code 95BFM for 10% off any of the beans. Woohoo! Well, thank you, Charlie.
2: All good.
1: Appreciate the milk tips, and looking forward to the latte art throwdown sometime soon.
2: I'm excited.
1: It'll be good. No pressure. I've really talked a big game now. I'm probably gonna bugger it up now. But oh well. We're gonna listen to a track from Colombia. This is Petrona Martinez with Los Tres Solitos. Mi mamá tenía un perrito. Mi mamá.

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1: That was
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10: Yeah.

lust for more, just like I was taught. They free the body, but the mind stay caught. They free the body, but the mind stay caught. They free the body, but the mind stay caught. They free the body, but the mind stay caught. They free the body, but the mind stay caught. They free the body, but the mind stay caught. They free the body, but the mind stay caught. They free the body, but the mind stay caught.

When I tell you that I had the most blissed out supermarket trip of my life over the weekend listening to this new Parksdale album, I just floated down the aisles. It's really beautiful. Look, out via Noor Records, we were blessed with side A of the album last month, and now side B is out as well, and it's such a beautiful record. This track, Hell's Teeth. Before this, one of the new ones from EO, Battery Pack, out via Manuka Records. And after this, some new Nubian Twist, perhaps. Big up Charlie for joining us for This Is How We Brew It, and 830 Coffee Roasters for sponsoring the show. And one more reminder that I do have a double pass to see Michael Llewellyn and Violet Hurst this Sunday, October 11th at the Unitarian Church. If you want to win that, tuku pātahi mai, flick a text through 5395, your name and your B card number. You're on 95BFM, hope you're having an awesome start to your rahina. Loose Reads coming up after 9 with Nate. Whole bunch more tunes as well. Keep it locked.

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1: A te marie, good morning. Ko Theo toku ingoa ko te iwa karaka. It's 9 o'clock. Aotearoa's heaviest and formerly endangered insect, the wetapunga, is now a recovering species. Wetapunga faced a decline in the 1990s, with its surviving population remaining in Little Barrier Island. Conservationists began an intensive breeding population, with thousands now bred at Butterfly Creek and Auckland Zoo. The insect was classed as a nationally endangered species in 2004, but ongoing efforts have moved it into a nationally recovering species. This means that more wild populations can be established, with 11,000 wetapunga planned to be released onto predator-free islands and fenced sanctuaries. Tip Top has recalled a batch of jelly tip ice creams due to concerns over bacteria presence that can cause a gastrointestinal illness. The suspected bacteria, Bacillus cereus, causes diarrhea when put in milk products. Symptoms typically appear 1 to 6 hours after consuming contaminated food, but most people recover in a day. The affected products were the six-pack boxes, which had a best-before date of September 30th, 2028. Consumers are encouraged to return them for a refund or to throw them out. Food Safety Deputy Director General Vincent Arbuckle says that they have not received any reports of consumers getting sick so far. Ka whakawhiti ki tāwahi in Nainei, in international news, Yemen's government has announced an all-out war to reclaim land. On Sunday, Yemeni President Rashad al-Alimi announced the military is planning to start operations to retake the territory of the Republic after attacks by Iran-backed group Houthis. Yemen's military focus has been the capital, Sana'a, held by Houthi for more than a decade. The target of Houthi has been the key city Taiz, which contains national supply routes. Yemen is, however, not the only target of the Houthis, with Saudi Arabia experiencing similar strikes to its national oil company, Aramco. Yemen remains one of the poorest countries in the world, and it is expected the coalition it holds with Saudi Arabia will be vital to their success in the ongoing war. And journalists have accused Indian police of sexual harassment during protests. Protests have been occurring in the densely populated cities of Mumbai and New Delhi within India, demanding the Chief Election Commissioner of India, Ganesh Kumar, step down over large-scale changes to the voter rolls, which are said to benefit Prime Minister's Bharatiya Janata Party, the BJP. Within the heavily supported protest, however, three female journalists have accused police officers at the protest of sexual harassment. Their reports included inappropriate touching and brutality, with one student stating she was dragged by her hair. The Press of India have demanded immediate action on the complaints and stated that this behaviour cannot be normalised in a democracy, adding a journalist must be allowed to work without fear. Ara te kawe pūrongo, and that's the news.
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1: Āne ngā tohu hua rere mō tēnei rā, your weather report for today. Partly cloudy with southeasterlies, a high of 17 degrees and an overnight low of 8 degrees. Sunrise today was at 9 minutes to 7 this morning. Sunset is at 29 minutes past 7 this evening. Āne ngā tohu hua rere mō te opoopo, your weather forecast for tomorrow. Rā tu Tuesday, mainly fine with chance of a shower until afternoon, easterlies. Rā te tohu hua rere, and that's your weather.
2: 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Thanks to climate change.
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1: Āne ngā ahuatanga o Tangaroa mō tēnei rā, your surf report for today. Ki te Tairāwhiti, on the east coast, up to 6 feet of east swell, with strong cross onshore east-southeasterlies. Taipare high tide is at 3 this afternoon. Taitimu low tide was at 8:45 this morning, with a score of 1 out of 10. Ki te Taihuauru, on the west coast, up to 7 feet of southwest swell, with light offshore easterlies. Taipare high tide is at 6 this evening. Taitimu low tide is at 11:30 this morning, with a score of 7 out of 10. And that's your news, weather and surf. Thanks to Irene and Lois for writing the news bulletin. Ko Theo toku ingoa, the time is now 4 minutes past 9.
4: Kia ora, thank you Theo, thank you Irene and Thomas as well. And Lois, aroha mai, got my names mixed. Okay, Earth Tongue time.

0: Take off your jacket, because it's time to get deep under the covers with a loose read.
1: Yes, it is. We have Nate from Time Out in the studio. Morena.
2: Morning.
1: How are you?
2: I'm great, yeah. And I've got an interesting book.
1: You said slightly dark.
2: Slightly dark, but on the front it's got Dark Wee Comic, and I think that would kind of fit within this. Mm-hmm. But it's a New Zealand book, so always great to, I think, to do them on this. And it's a really interesting press. It's they call themselves Macro Fiction, and mm-hmm. they're part of Cuba Press, and they only really put out one novel a year.
1: Right.
2: And I've kind of learned to really pay attention to what they're publishing, because last year they put out a book called Wonderland, which mm-hmm. was one of my favourite reads of the year. They were the first publisher of Beki Manua 2, so her book Oe, which mm-hmm. was kind of a complete sensation in New Zealand, and then Katarina as well, the sequel to Oe. Mm. So they've got a really good kind of, I guess, heritage as a publisher. And this one is a book by Mia Farlane called And How Are Things With You? Mm-hmm. And I think there's a certain mirroring between author and character in this. Mia Farlane is a New Zealander who lived in the UK for a very long time, and I think only came back quite recently. And the main character, Franny, in this is a New Zealander living in the UK. And the initial parts of the book are set in London before it kind of returns to New Zealand. And we did want to just put out a bit of a content warning, and the book also has a bit of a content warning, and there are discussions throughout the book on poor mental health and suicide. Mm. It was actually timed to come out on the 1st of October, which is International Suicide Awareness Day. And it's an interesting read because the main character, Franny, is kind of in a depressive state for the great majority of the book.
1: Mm.
2: And she's living in London, and it's kind of, it's all around Brexit and Trump, and I would say is living in a kind of state of dislocation from the world around her. It's very anxious. Mm. And becomes drawn to, I guess, books and films and literature and writing about suicide, which makes it in some ways quite a confronting read. But it's actually a depiction of, I guess, mental health that I really connected with, and kind of mirrors some stages I think I've had in my life, where it's a brain that kind of tries to turn analytical into the world around us, your own mental state. But if you're in a depressive episode, you're not analytical at all.
1: Mm.
2: So it's this kind of searching for, I guess, a through line or something to understand while your brain's not really capable of understanding
1: mm-hmm,
2: much.
1: Mm-hmm.
2: But, and in London, which is probably the most, the opening of the book, she's kind of stops going to work. She eventually leaves her job and comes back to New Zealand. And that's when the book for me really started to catch fire. Partly it's because she moves back to Wellington, and it really nails that feeling that I think everyone gets in Wellington, where, especially if you haven't been there for a while, where you walk down the street and meet like five people that you know. And
1: Nate, this is a very real experience that I've had many times. I have also moved back to Wellington from overseas, and then you run into people that you haven't seen in literal years, and it's like, ugh.
2: Exactly. And yet people's parents,
1: yeah.
2: You're like, oh God. It's and it's a very constant thing in that book, and it's almost, that's kind of where the dark humour really starts to hit. Is
1: right.
2: She wants to see absolutely no one.
1: Mm.
2: And then, of course, she goes to the library, and the librarian is her school friend's mum. And
1: yeah.
2: then suddenly there's this web of people that just seem to extend forever mm. in terms of, it's kind of like, I guess, like going to Whammy on a Saturday night. Like,
1: yes.
2: Suddenly everyone you've ever met is in the room with you.
1: Like nightmare for a socially anxious person.
2: Nightmare for a socially anxious person, definitely. Particularly, a lot of this book is actually set around politics. It's the climate strike, stuff like that. And
1: okay.
2: This character is going to all of these things. And I think any left-wing community any West Wing person knows that the West Wing community is kind of sometimes seeing the same faces over and over again. Mm. And then in that second part in Wellington is when another very interesting element gets added, which is the end of life choice bill is going through Parliament. And obviously suicide and euthanasia are not the same thing. Yeah. And the book is very conscious of that. But Franny, the character, gets really kind of drawn to this bill and the debates that are happening around it. And I actually thought it was one of the most interesting depictions of, like, civics that I'd read, because she just goes to Parliament, and I've never been in Parliament, I've never watched Parliament happen, but there just seems to be this endless kind of churn of amendments and voting and amendments and voting, and she's up on the balcony for all of it, and that's something you don't really see in a book. Sorry, I'm probably not making it sound that interesting. I read this book, it's got civics in it, fun.
1: No, but it's definitely one of those things where it's like, if it's not depicted in stories that often, it is kind of becomes quite an interesting novel thing in itself.
2: It does, and it really shows kind of, I guess, what I kind of got from it is kind of insanity of, but completely necessary insanity of the system where it's constant voting on amendments, constant kind of procedure, some of it quite stuffy. Mm. And there's this, to only like 10 or 20 people watching this. And for some of these people, this is what they've been fighting for years, decades, particularly with something as contentious, I guess, as the end of life choice bill. So it's these politicians voting endlessly to a crowd of like 10 people who, I don't know, it's like change that can happen politically. I haven't seen depicted in that kind of Parliament space in a fictional book. And I just found everything interesting. The people leaving the chamber, coming back into the chamber. It's also kind of fun because a lot of the characters in this book are actually politicians. Mm. Yeah, like the main character bumps into Chris.
1: And did Mia Farlane like go to Parliament and watch it? And so it's quite true, like a lot of the depictions of that?
2: Very true.
1: Wow,
2: and,
1: okay.
2: I think a lot of this book is drawn from life. She goes to art exhibitions, and I looked them up, and these were art exhibitions that were happening in Wellington in this time.
1: Mm, cool.
2: And the characters, like, she talks to Chris Bishop, thinks he's someone else, and he has to be like, oh, by the way, that's not who I am. My name's actually Chris, and I work here. And it's just this really interesting New Zealand, I guess, all the events that are mentioned in the background are the events that were happening in that point of New Zealand culture. Mm. And it was just kind of fascinating to read about them.
1: Mm. Very cool. We've been talking about And How Are Things With You by Mia Farlane. Is that how you say that, Farlane?
2: Yes,
1: okay, it cool. is. And this one's available on the shelves now?
2: Available now, yeah.
1: Yeah, cool, from Time Up Bookstore. Hey, sounds like a very interesting read. Thank you for sharing, Nate, and hope you have an awesome rest of your week.
2: Yeah.
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Void Waves with Run From The Light. Got a bit of Dive now with How Long Have You Known. You're listening to BFM Breakfast. Thank you, Nate, from Time Out. And congratulations to Evan. You've won our double pass to Violet Hurst and Michael Llewellyn. Lucky you. Everyone else, don't worry. Another double pass to give away our Paw Paw tomorrow. Or you can head to Under The Radar to secure your ticks for that. 5395 if you want to get in touch. 40 minutes left of the show.

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It can be so hard to forgive. It's not what I thought.

0: brand you one from Dateline, Hey You Look Good, for your Monday morning angst. I actually saw that when Katie performed it with the Exploding Rainbow Orchestra last year or the year before. I think it was last year, and oh my God, it shook me to my core. It was crazy. And really enjoying how it's sounding recorded as well. Before that, we had Aldous Harding with Imagining My Man. Before that, Dive with How Long Have You Known. And we kicked things off with some Void Waves. You're on 95BFM. We'll be right back with a Byron the Aquarius remix of Joe Captain. What the heck?
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3: Nina Geraci,
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2: Jane Remover,
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2: Dane,
1: Danny L. Hall,
2: DJ Dave,
1: Aka Vandal,
3: Florence Road,
2: Gurriers,
1: Romulus,
2: Tiffany Day,
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0: Look, it is a challenge in higher density areas for people to get outside and to spread their legs when they are...
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Fire in the Aquarius remix of Intergalactic Love Song by Joe Captain. That's pretty epic, I gotta say. Joe Captain, of course, live at the Upside Down Lounge, Volume 1, is out now via the new Music First record label. That's Tamaki Darlings, Frank Booker and Sam Harmony, of course. You can check that out via Bandcamp. I believe there might even be a record to pre-order. So that's exciting. She was a woman of ambition. She had goals, she had vision. Parallel Dance Ensemble up now. It's BFM.

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0: an older one from Astaire Thoughts. Very excited to see that Astaire's looking like she's coming home to Aotearoa for the summer. I've seen her on the Twisted Frequency lineup. So hoping there'll be some additional shows and appearances around the place. Love Astaire. And now it's actually time to say ka kite. E mihi ana ki a koutou. Thank you for listening. Thanks to everyone who joined us on the show this morning. Arani Loda for our whakatauki o tēnei wiki. Charlie from 8:30 for This Is How We Brew It. And Nate from Time Out for Loose Reads. Thank you for listening. Thanks for your texts. Thank you, Johnny. It's been fun.
1: It really has. Thanks for having me.
0: First day?
1: Yeah, first day. Oh,
0: feeling good?
1: Hitch. Feeling pretty good. Feeling pretty good without a hitch.
0: Yeah, awesome, awesome. Okay, everyone, we're going to leave you with the latest one from Ngaru. This came out on Friday. Affirmations. Ke pai te rā. Have an awesome rest of your rahina. If you're needing some things to look forward to, of course, you'll have it marked in your calendars. The Aotearoa Alternative Awards are coming back, thanks to the Student Radio Network and NZ On Air. 14th of November here in Tamaki at the Hollywood Avondale, you'll have it marked. 7 p.m. sharp. You're going to be watching from home because there'll be a live stream, srn.nz, or you might even just be following your usual Saturday evening routine of listening to 95BFM, and you'll hear it all happen there as well. Going to be some great awards, such as Te Kohinga Waiata Māriu, I Kawea Mai Ki A Koutou Nā Spates, favourite compilation, thanks to Spates. Te Tohu Kai Pōro Toa, I Kawea Mai Ki A Koutou Nā SAE Creative Media Institute, favourite solo act, thanks to SAE. Te Ropu Māriu, I Kawea Mai Ki A Koutou Nā Tuning Fork in San Fran, favourite group brought to you by the Tuning Fork in San Fran, and many, many more. I'm excited, it's going to be heaps of fun. Okay, I'm going to leave you now with this one. Nayo's up next for Morning Glory. Keep it locked, it's going to be an awesome show. Have a mean day, and you'll be hearing from us. Apopo. Kakits.

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Kia ora. You're tuned into Morning Glory, and I'm Nayo. You're just listening to The Breakfast with Rosetta, and I'm here with you until 12. And a special thanks to The Tuning Fork, as always. We're starting off the hour with Kura Kura by the South Korean indie band CHS, featuring the Japanese artist and producer Videotape Music. You can hit me up on the text number 5395, or you can give us a call 309-3879.

That's right, you're listening to BFM Morning Glory. This track is Kura Kura by CHS and Videotape Music. It's a beautiful day in Tamaki Makaurau. And I feel like this song definitely, it's very summery. Summer is definitely on the way.

This one is by the Swedish electronic group Duo Coop, and the track is Waltz for Coop. 5395, that's the text number, get in touch. What are you up to on this rather summery Monday morning?

Speaking of which, the next song is actually in the title, it says sun. So hopefully it stays sunny this week. The next track is Sun by Takuya Nakamura, who is a Japanese artist, now based in New York.

If you've just tuned in, you're listening to Morning Glory on 95BFM. The track which is playing right now is Sun by Takuya Nakamura, who is a Japanese artist now based in New York.

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2: Yes, that's right. 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So if you're up to nothing, that's the place to be. And on Wednesday, the 7th of October, Boteco Beats with Henrique Morials is on at the Ponsonby Social Club with support from Bobby Brazuca. Kyra Jenny LaBombe, Dr. Grant and The Transmitter are on at the Clare Inn, and that's a free entry. Upside Down Lounge with Rory Johns is, and The Mystic is on at Goblin, and that's also a free entry. 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Just head to the Entertainment Guide on 95BFM. 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

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And before, The Entertainment Guide, we were listening to Hound by Jack Bromwich and Giving Up by Nicholas Joseph.

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Sade Like a Tattoo, Skep's Jungle Edit. And before that track, we're listening to a new one from Bina, Are You OK? Featuring TK Madsa. I've just had a request for the Me remix of Straw People, the Sweet Disorder track, which will be coming up shortly. Keep it locked on the B, 5395, that's the text number. Here with you until 12.

A remix of Sweet Disorder by Straw People, the Me, question mark Me remix. My dad has just texted me and said he was a fan of the Straw People. I actually had never heard the song before, but apparently he lost the CD, so I didn't get to hear it. But shout out to whoever recommended this track. It's a good one. 5395, that's a text number. Keep it locked on the B.

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0: Kim Petras, Nina Geraci,
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0: Dive,
2: Horse Girl,
1: Jane Remover,
0: Muna, Rachel Chinariri,
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0: Danny L. Hall,
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0: Eka Vandal,
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1: Gurriers,
0: Romulus,
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2: Great South,
1: Moko Mokai,
0: Office Dog,
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It is 11 a.m. on this Monday morning, and you're tuned into Morning Glory with Nio. This beautiful track is Relics by Fox Moss. And before that track, we're listening to Another Day by the Beatniks, which are performing at the Cross Street Music Festival, which is presented by 95BFM. And if you haven't got a B card already, you definitely should just get one. You can win a heap of prizes. Imagine free tickets to gigs, chuck in some vinyl, and you're supporting a really great cause.

this funky track is Tokyo Manifesto by Janya J.R. Yodels. Not sure exactly how you pronounce that, but it's a very funky track. And before that, we're listening to a Barry Can't Swim track. You're listening to Morning Glory.

This is Galaxy by Levin AI. Before that track was a 4AM crew track, Air Shots. And up next, it'd be rude to not play some new archives. Love is Grief off her new album. You're listening to Morning Glory. I'm here with you until 12, it's 11:15.

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1: This is a pretty fresh project. Troy Kingi and Mokomokai from the Marine Blue Social Club, which actually takes its name from two distinct but connected musical reference points. Marine Blue is a nod to Biggie Smalls' freestyle, and the Social Club pays homage to Cuba's Buena Vista Social Club in the spirit of communal creativity. What a beautiful message. We'll be back after a short break.
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7: Hey, Captain, do you think we'll ever find the land of the good groove?
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7: It's concerning that you keep repeating that. I don't even think my name is Sonny Jim. Is that my name? 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
8: 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Sonny Jim.
9: I am Sonny Jim. 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Lando, we made it. 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

I'm here with you until 12. This beautiful track is Pon by the Japanese artist. Rei Harakami. Before that, we're listening to the track Il Vampiro by Sleeping Village. This is a very calming track. I feel like it feels very intense at the moment with everything going on in the world. And just listening to something tranquil like this, it's very calming. Hopefully your Monday's going okay. It's 11:45, you're listening to Morning Glory.

after this track, we'll be hearing from Medulla, the Manchester rapper, with the Writer's Revival, featuring Ethan Hill. Keep it locked on the beat.

I write when I can't even speak. Writing is vital, I don't claim the title of writer, but writing is me. That's writing reminds me to breathe. Used to write rivers and seas, but now I just write to compete. I miss my writing for peace. 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

penetrates membrane. Gotta give credit where it's due, like rent day. I'm the blueprint, star pack, and a template. Gotta tune in when I speak, I'm sensei. Bro from SA, calling me XA. Fly out Southside on a West Day. Okay. 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I keep

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0: Irish rap renegades Mo Carter, Mowgli Bat and DJ Prove will deliver an explosive live show that combines politics, humour and cultural reclamation with support from Lady Shaka.
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2: Big Girls Don't Cry, the poignant debut feature by local favourite Paloma Schneiderman, is out in cinemas this Thursday. Having premiered at Sundance this year, the film follows 14-year-old protagonist Sid Bookman over summer in 2006, as she discovers desire, identity, and the internet. Rating R16, sexual material, sexual violence, drug use, and offensive language.
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2: 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In cinemas this Thursday.
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8: 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Is the West Coast gnarly? 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
9: Tenth on the BFM Top 10 from the 30th of September. It's been in the Top 10 for a few weeks. This is Kanapa featuring Samara Alofa by Natana. It's almost the end of my show, almost the end of Morning Glory. We'll have one other track after this, which will take us to 12. And then you have The Wire. I won't be actually on Morning Glory next week, but the week after I'll be back. Thanks for tuning in to Morning Glory. Keep it locked on the B. This is Kanapa featuring Samara Alofa by Natana. And up next after the song will be Can't Quit by Ship of the Pharaohs featuring Akeem. Shout out as always to the Tuning Fork for doing the good mahi.

submit to quit or let slip any bit of you that shines and stands up to deviant doubts that scream and shout. 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

0: Tēnā koutou katoa, ko kēsta tōku ingoa. No mā haere mai ki te wire mō tēnei rā. Kia ora and welcome to The Wire for Ahina Monday. I'm your host, Caster, and I'll be with you for the next hour. I'm also joined in the studio by producer Sarah. E whae ake nei, coming up on the show, for our weekly catch-up with the ACT Party, I spoke to MP Simon Court about what the party is doing to address the ongoing crisis in health. And Wednesday Wire producer Theo spoke to Nikki Hager, investigative journalist and author of Dirty Work, a new book about the activities of right-wing lobby group The Taxpayers Union. Sarah, what have you got for us today?
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0: And for our scheduled Auckland Central debate candidate, or National Party candidate, Candace Kintzer was unfortunately unable to attend. Not to worry though, as we've got Green Party co-leader and current Auckland Central MP Chloe Swarbrick with us in the studio. He aha o whakaro, we would love to hear your thoughts on any of these pieces, so get in touch, tuku pātuhi mai, text in on 5395, or wai mai rane, give us a call in studio on 309 3879. 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Now let's get into the show. So I haven't actually prepared any sting for this. Just jump into it.
2: I'm sure there'll be an old one from me back in the day.
0: Yeah, we've actually got a bunch from you.
2: Oh, really?
0: I can pull one up now.
2: No, something controversial, little swear word. Does that mean I've got some pep in my step for this campaign? That's how it works, right?
0: Yeah, potentially. this is one that...
3: Is it too late in the process, though, to change that?
2: Nothing's too late, bro. Everything's made up in politics.
0: That's a classic.
2: That one I stand by my statements.
0: All right, yeah, you're here in the flesh for what was going to be a debate. So we'll still have some of the questions from that debate. But to start us off, I guess, how's the campaign going thus far, and what are the key issues that you're hearing from people on the campaign trail?
2: Cost of living. Mm. I think you'll hear politicians across the aisle admitting that.
0: Yeah.
2: I mean, we've got the highest rate of unemployment that we've seen in 11 years. That's disproportionately felt here in Tāmaki Makaurau, especially amongst young people, especially also when you break down the figures and look at something called underemployment. So that's people who currently are in employment but seeking more work. Actually coming in on to the City Rail Link just after we did our level crossings announcement, was talking to a young man sat behind Marama and I who was lamenting that he finishes his degree in computer science in about 2 weeks and he doesn't know what he's going to be able to do in terms of looking at the job market.
0: Yeah.
2: So he's looking at potentially going off to Australia. I feel quite gutted that, to a certain extent, understandably, climate change has dropped off the list of things that we are debating or talking about meaningfully this election, bar for obviously the National Party attacking the Green Party for daring to point out that everything that they've done has undermined our international climate commitments and increased the bill for not just future generations, but literally in the next few years. But also because climate action is cost of living action, especially when we're talking about things like renewable energy, it also can improve our quality of life with greater access to green spaces. I don't know, at the end of the day, all of this really just boils down to how do we improve people's lives and work together.
0: Yeah, and I'll talk about climate change a bit later, but I want to focus in on something you mentioned there about students and the struggles that they're facing. Auckland Central, home to the two biggest universities in Aotearoa, the ongoing cost of living crisis has particularly affected students. We've got stats showing that 45% of students are facing food insecurity at the moment. Mm. What kind of changes do you want to see to help alleviate these pressures, particularly on our students?
2: Yeah, I was talking to University of Auckland Students Association just a few days ago, and they were pointing out that demand for food banks on campus has increased like fourfold, which is really the tip of the iceberg. You also see this incredible pressure in people's lives being reflected in obviously some pretty bloody unfortunate statistics with regard to the amount of low-level crime that's happening, particularly shoplifting from supermarkets. And I think this is where Where's the Greens always kind of make the point that if we want to go hard on crime, we need to go hard on the causes of crime. Mm. You can never pretend that we're going to have a safe society if some people can't afford to eat, which is why it's important to ensure that everybody's basic needs are met. So to students, I think you can see from the approach of this government, particularly the pulling the rug out with the removal of fees-free with next to no notice, demonstrates that this government thinks that students will take it lying down, and that is part of, you know, a 20 to 40-year journey with the disestablishment and systemic disempowerment of collective action, whether that be the workers' union movement or particularly the student union movement. Obviously, the ACT Party champions of voluntary student membership, which in turn has just, you know, reduced and reduced the power of collective organising. So I think there's a number of different ways to look at this. The first is we have to relieve immediate pressure for people. That's part of the reason why the Greens tax package is a 96% of New Zealanders receiving tax cuts, the first $10,000 that you earn being tax-free. Also in the housing space, rent controls, as well as a register for property managers and landlords to prevent bad behaviour from continuing, and a warrant of fitness, which transforms the healthy home standards into something that isn't just a voluntary checkbox that, you know, you kind of get to mark your own homework as a landlord or property manager. And then in terms of our affordable kai policy, while there has, to a certain extent rightfully, been a focus on KiwiMart and the kind of increase in competition, therefore driving down grocery prices, there has been a missing piece in the, at least mainstream reporting on it, which is all about how do we support, I guess, food sovereignty and greater access to nutritious, affordable kai outside of the traditional supermarket chains. So that would look like potentially supporting the likes of Māori kai on campus and so on and so forth. And then, I guess, to your point, or what we've been talking about with regard to student debt, the Greens have been really clear that we would reverse the decision made around fees-free, but actually we'd like to go further. Education should be treated as a public good. So for all those politicians who talk about productivity, the most productive countries tend to be those that invest in higher education, research and development.
0: Yeah. When fees-free was first announced in 2017, there was a comment from Prime Minister at the time, Jacinda Ardern, saying that this would be sort of an ongoing process and a stepping stone towards having universities be fully funded, or university fees being fully funded by the government. Is that something you'd like to see down the line in Aotearoa?
2: 100%. Yeah. And I mean, I'd invite people to reflect on the fact that only a generation or so ago, not only was university free in this country, but people were paid to go, because we understood that people getting access to education was not only of benefit for them individually, but also had what economists call spillover benefits in terms of increasing the productivity of us as a country, creative ideas, innovation, and so on and so forth. So you'll actually see something from the Greens in the next week or so, which not only looks at tertiary level education, but also at apprentices and how we ensure that everybody is able to contribute to this beautiful country, to do the things that they love, but also have time to engage in their community, to, you know, help support vibrancy in arts and culture and nightlife, the very reason that we live in community.
0: On employment, you talked earlier about the person you ran into who was finishing their degree and looking at finding a job. We've seen the unemployment rate reach almost 15% earlier this year for those aged 15 to 24, far above the national average, which is about 5%. What can we be doing, and in contrast to, I guess, what the current government is doing to address employment, what would you say is the correct path to getting people back into jobs?
2: I mean, this government's doing the opposite of addressing unemployment. This government's decided to hand the wheel of the economy to their corporate mates and basically leave monetary policy, that is the official cash rate, the price of people's mortgages, to deal with inflation, as opposed to... So I guess, just if I can take a second to unpack this, because I think it's really important and not the stuff that you'll hear on the 6 o'clock news. But people will probably be somewhat familiar with the fact that the official cash rate increased with the most recent monetary policy statement from the Reserve Bank. They did so in response to inflation figures being outside the 1 to 3% band of target of, you know, inflation. It's currently at 4.1%. The reason that inflation is so high, as even the current Minister of Finance and Prime Minister acknowledge, is because of the fossil fuel crisis.
0: Yeah.
2: The Greens wrote to the Minister of Finance and the Prime Minister at the beginning of this year, when we could see the writing on the wall with the Strait of Hormuz being closed and Donald Trump's war on Iran, that we were going to see flow through into our economy if we did not bolster our resilience and reduce our exposure to imported fossil fuel inflation. So that would have looked like things like supporting the ratepayer assistance scheme to solarise our households, to obviously supporting, I don't know, free fares for public transport. A range of different interventions that make sense to reduce pressure in people's lives, but also free up supply of fossil fuels if people do in fact need them. Obviously, the government rebuffed that, and now we're in an election campaign that's very much informed by that situation.
0: Yeah.
2: But to employment in particular, basically, it just looks like having a government that is willing to take responsibility to actively make some choices around planning the kinds of things that we invest in, and saying we are far too small a country, far too small an economy at the bottom of the world to basically leave our economy up to luck. Right now, the only reason that we are not basically in recession is because of the fact that we've got, you know, we're lucky with commodity prices internationally, and our exports are obviously doing pretty well off of that. But obviously, in many of our cities and towns, that is not being felt, especially by those who don't work in the agricultural sector. So yeah, we will have more to say specifically about what kinds of parts of our economy we want to stimulate and how we will ensure that all New Zealanders have access to good, well-paying jobs this weekend.
0: Yeah, and looking at the

0: the fuel crisis and the ongoing situation there, most of our energy in Aotearoa is renewable, right? We're getting all
1: our electricity.
0: Yeah,
1: which
0: electricity.
1: Is like, yeah.
0: Yeah. And a lot of our fossil fuel usage is on
1: vehicles.
0: Through vehicles.
1: Mm-hmm.
0: Yeah, on the roads. How do we have a policy that tackles this with understanding as well that our freight depends on diesel to move these necessary goods around?
1: Such good questions. So our just the point that I was making there about electricity generating assets versus energy is our kind of renewable energy projects that we kind of have rested on our laurels on for the last few kind of decades, really. And currently this present government championing how, you know, we've been really lucky with our lake levels being at the level that they're at. Again, good job on the rain, Christopher Luxon, I guess. But those are projects that were built by our forebears and actually have been partially privatised by successive national governments. And that has resulted in some phenomenal investigative research work by the likes of CTU and 350 Aotearoa on a report called Generating Scarcity, which demonstrates that through the partial privatisation of our gentailers, we have ended up with a system that is geared towards profit, whereby there is an intentional lack of build out of renewable energy generation in order to keep prices high, because fossil fuels have to come into the mix when there is obviously kind of peak demand being loaded into the system. So there's really perverse incentives as far as that goes. The way that we start to deal with those perverse incentives is in the bigger picture through KiwiPower. So that's our policy to look at what's called firming or kind of backup power, not necessarily through the same think big projects of history, but in a more distributed, diversified way. Because yes, it is true that renewable energy generation is inherently intermittent. That's why you have to have different types of renewable energy generation. If the sun's not shining, then probably the rain's raining or the wind is blowing, and so on and so forth. It's also why, you know, solarising households is so critically important. Many political parties are now campaigning on something which we could have implemented, again, back when we wrote to the incumbent government to just get on with the ratepayer assistance scheme. But nonetheless, here we are. When it comes to our energy system, so our energy system as a whole. It's also manufacturing, but transport, as you rightfully point out, is massively dependent on fossil fuels. This is where, particularly in our cities, we actually just have to focus on how we most efficiently as possible get as many people around. And a lot of those options look like also inherently decarbonising the economy. So that is more people on trains. We have proof of concept with the City Rail Link, but there's actually a heck of a lot that we can do right now using the assets, for lack of a better term, that we already have, that is real allocation of lanes or so on and so forth, to get the biggest possible bang for buck and move people around as quickly as possible. And then when it comes to our whole country, that's also why we're saying we already have the bones with much of our rail network. And if we electrify that, then that also decarbonises freight and means less potholes on the roads, less congestion for those who actually do need to use our roads to get around.
0: Yeah, and we've seen the Green Party announce a public transport policy just yesterday, right? With public transport being free for children, teens, students, apprentices, community service card holders.
1: Total mobility card holders. And $2 max for everyone else.
0: Yeah, $2 max for everyone else. Why is it $2 max for everyone else, especially given the administration costs of not just means testing all of these people, but also having like a hop card system and support services for that, digital services for that? Why does it cost $2 instead of just being free for everyone?
1: Yeah, really good question. And there's quite a live debate in the transport nerd sector, making me so bold. We obviously historically and for a very long time, and look, like ideologically, I believe that our basic services in our country should be available to everybody for free. But there is an opportunity cost for that. And most transport engineers and economists would point out that if you are to make public transport free for absolutely everybody, then that comes at the opportunity cost of more frequency of those services. We know that frequency is the major barrier for people, particularly commuters and just, you know, regular people getting around the city and their cities and their towns. So it was just a matter of providing that counterbalance, noting that we also do exist within the current political and economic climate that we do, but very clearly we're also pushing the boat out there.
0: Speaking of Auckland Central in particular now, we've seen the CRL open, but we've also seen some argument around Queen Street in particular and private vehicle access. Auckland Transport is set to trial having cars back on Queen Street between the hours of 7pm to 7am. Do you think that private vehicle access still needs to be prioritised in Auckland Central, especially now that the CRL has opened?
1: Oh, man. I just want to preface everything that I'm about to say by noting that, much like with cycle lanes, you know, cars' access to streets has become a real culture war, and yep. I think we lose sight of the wood for the trees.

0: opposite that in fact gets people around efficiently and quickly. And, you know, just the amount of New Zealanders who come back from a holiday in Melbourne or Sydney and go, oh, amazing rail. And then you're like, okay, cool, let's do that here. And they're like, oh, it couldn't possibly be done. Which actually belies, I think, the bigger point that people have been trained for so long to disbelieve that politics or parliament is capable of achieving anything. And I think that certain politicians have a very vested interest in continuing to beat the drum of the inefficiency or the inability of the government to actually deal with the issues of our time, which really begs the question of why the hell they're there in the first place. But on Queen Street, we have for at least 10 to 15 years now had a project called the City Centre Master Plan, which was spearheaded by Auckland Council and our associated business associations, namely Heart of the City and the City Centre. And that one strand of that is called Access for Everyone. Mm-hmm. And it looks at how we also reduce air pollution, because people may not know, but Waihoretu Queen Street has some of the worst air pollution in the country because of the fact that it's a valley. So when you have private vehicles going down there, that obviously continues to add to that air pollution. So this is also, I think, a question of staging. How do we do it right? And also, how do we use public spaces in a way that enables vibrancy? And this is part of the reason that the Greens have also thought that it's really important to marry the vision of our transport system and vibrant streets with how we use vacant commercial spaces, because that's such a critical problem here, particularly in the city centre, but also around a lot of the city centres in the country. So that's, you know, Skyworld in Midtown is a perfect case in point of a situation where we're seeing quite a lot of land banking, where the largest ever infrastructure investment that we have made as a country has gone in right next door, contributing to massive capital uplift in the value of that property, and it's being land banked to the expense of the vibrancy and the innovation and the ability to stimulate the local economy that I'm sure many people would love to get their hands on.
1: Yeah, and if we're talking about local businesses, we've seen on K Road in particular recently a lot of struggles there. You've said that the closure of the King's Arms was one of the reasons why you first got involved in politics. In recent months, we've seen the closure of multiple live music venues and businesses on K Road, though some are set to be reopening now. Do you think enough is being done to sustain our small businesses in the city centre? And if not, what more can we be doing?
0: God, no. I mean, we've got, what, like, is Jeff Bezos's yacht still downtown?
1: Yeah, I'm not sure if it's still there.
0: But well, you know, that man runs a company that currently sucks, like, billions of dollars over the past decade out of our local economy, and they are not paying their fair share of tax. And this is the point that I've made to our revenue minister in something called Scrutiny Week at Select Committee, time and again. The current government is not enforcing pre-existing law of the withholding tax rate against these multi-billion dollar giants, tech giants, who are sucking money out of our economy, but instead are going after the small end of town. Small businesses that have managed to survive through COVID-19, this unprecedented global pandemic, then a recessionary environment, then a high inflationary environment, and now in the midst of, you know, high unemployment when punters don't have money in their back pocket. So I guess to, like, ground this on a really local level, I used to work at Neck of the Woods. So not only is that a local venue that I have a really vested interest in, I've got, like, Whakapapa personally in that. So when the news broke about what was happening there, immediately got involved with Jonah and Becca and the team, and also went into bat with the IRD who were chasing after them. Obviously, huge shout out to Nympho, who did incredible work in organising the community fundraising effort. You know, was it like 150K in 30 odd days? And if you break that down, there was around 3,000 odd people who had donated, which amounted to around $50 per person. And some people obviously giving $2, some people giving a lot more. But that to me shows you a few different things. One, that is not a sustainable way for us to be ensuring the survival of our music venues. But secondly, these venues are a critical third space, for lack of a better term, that allow people to come together. Also, to your point around King's Arms, the very reason that that brought me into politics is small local music venues are an affordable place where young local musicians can get a foot in the door, build an audience, take risks, because in order to make good art, you actually also have to make bad art. And you have to bring people together. And that also contributes to the vibrancy and the reasons that people love being here. So the different strands of how we resolve the current issue is we need to make sure that regular New Zealanders have more money in their back pocket. That means investing in our infrastructure. It means reducing the cost of living. It means stimulating the local job market. The government does have tools to do that, despite how the current government's sitting on its hands. And it also looks like ensuring that we take an active and intentional approach with working with Auckland Council, a

0: doing that with the nighttime economy mahi that they've been up to, as well as transferring the UNESCO City of Music stuff in-house. And yeah, I mean, let's just not hand out, what is it, like $40 million odd to Robbie Williams, and instead support our local music scene.
1: I want to talk about exactly that. It's come out in recent weeks, actually, that the major events and tourism package, there was advice given from MBAE that said
0: To not do that,
1: yes, to fund our smaller music festivals. And there was something, the money coming out of those was 8 times as much or something to a significant degree. What are your thoughts on that? And how, what's the government's role in supporting the arts in terms of major artists versus our homegrown talent?
0: So Shane Jones has pushed ahead with this government having a mining strategy, and the basic premise is he believes that, you know, we currently have about approximately $1 billion worth of our economy is the mining sector. He wants to push that out to $3 billion, so triple it. He wants to increase the number of jobs in the mining sector from 5,000 to 7,000. Now, take a moment and let me tell you that the arts and culture sector is currently worth approximately $17 billion and employs approximately 124,000 people. A sector that's not particularly renowned for having a heck of a lot of government support. But as you can see, New Zealanders are so creative, and we love to see our identity reflected back to us, to challenge, to critique us, to push us forward, to bind us, and so on and so forth. So, yeah, the Greens have always long held, and whether it's at a local level with the privilege and honour that I have of being the Auckland Central MP, and definitely as the co-leader and the finance spokesperson of the party, we've consistently pushed for investing in our own homegrown talent, because, to use that awful economic term earlier, has massive spillover benefit for supporting local hospitality, for, you know, ensuring that there are other jobs that are scaffolded in terms of the tech sector as well. That was actually one of the things that I think was really missed and the kind of gloss around COVID-19 and a lot of the advocacy and organising that we did, is it's not just our venues and it's not just our musicians and our artists, but it's also the techies who, you know, do the lights and do the sound and help to bring these shows to life. And when they have capacity to do more and more of these small projects, then we can scale up and do more of the big, awesome, amazing things. But yeah, clearly I don't think Robbie Williams needed the millions of dollars, right? That money very well could have been spent in stimulating our local economy.
1: Next, I want to talk about local government. This government's relationship with Auckland Council has been pretty dicey at the best of times. Lots of disagreements over things like the bed levy, regional fuel tax, rates cap and PC 120. Given the Auckland Central MP is often seen as a liaison between central and local government, how do you think this relationship can be improved going forward?
0: I was talking to Wayne Brown as early as this morning and yeah, I mean, I can understand the frustration. This government, you know, actually to zoom out just from Auckland Council, and we'll bring it back there. This government campaigned on localism.
1: Yeah.
0: And they have done the absolute opposite. They have patronised and belittled local government elected members this whole term. Mm-hmm. And in doing so, have also, I think, really tried to pull the wool over New Zealanders' eyes as to what is driving the increased cost of living, also by virtue of increased rates. The reason that people's rates are going up is because of historical underinvestment in infrastructure locally, and also because central government refuses to come to the table. And we've had so many bloody reports on this. I mean, the Shand Inquiry was 15-odd years ago, then we had the Productivity Review of the Shand Inquiry about 8 years ago, then we had the Future of Local Government Review around 2 years ago, all of which said local government does not have the resources to do what it says on the tin. And it is treated in such a little brother way by central government politicians who I think oftentimes don't understand what it means to be doing that work at the coalface. So yeah, I want to shout out to and have a lot of respect for those who work within councils, because it's a really hard, oftentimes misunderstood job in which you become the whipping boy. I think the relationship should basically just be one of mutual respect, understanding that we in central government are elected from the same voter base, as in New Zealanders elect us, the same group of people are electing local government elected members too. It means following through on the things that you commit. One of the very reasons that the bed levy back down was just so frustrating for Wayne and for the council was the fact that it had only been a few weeks that the ink had dried on the Auckland deal when that was committed to. And now with the government kind of raiding the international visitor levy, which I might add, the international visitor levy is something that I recall being in Parliament when we were debating under a budget a few years ago. The National Party was railing against that as a tourist tax. Mm-hmm. Now they've increased the amount of money that they're taking from those very tourists, which gives you a classic case in point of how the National Party will rail against something, then when it bids in, they'll just, you know, kind of get along with it. Remember socialism by stealth, mm-hmm. working for families, John Key, anyone? Anyway, what this boils down to is trust and respect and collaboration, working together, including through the hard stuff. And as we were saying before we came on air, I think the Green Party probably has a lot more experience in this than most other political parties, given just how hard out democratic our internal processes are. And myself and Wayne, I think, have enjoyed, obviously the Mayor of Auckland, have enjoyed quite a robust and respectful and fruitful relationship. We will clearly tell each other where we disagree, but we will find a way to get along on the really big things that matter to Aucklanders.
1: Mm. As we're getting towards wrapping up, I've had a question in from a listener. The government tells us that we have to make cuts and rein in our spending because New Zealand needs to clear its debt, our national debt being too high, and we need to make savings there. Is that something you agree with, and how should we be conceiving of national debt?
0: Oh boy, okay. I'll go and whittle this down. Basically, if you're to look at our debt level internationally, you know, around 35-40% of GDP, we are far lower than many of the other jurisdictions that we compare ourselves to. Oftentimes, Treasury and MOF, the Minister of Finance and the Prime Minister, will point out that the reason that we need to have a lower debt level is because we're also exposed to being on a fault line, which means, you know, natural disasters and so on and so forth. However, as the Green Party unpacked in our fiscal strategy released towards the beginning of last year, we have seen a politics and a so-called economics, which isn't economics, is more about the fiscals, mm-hmm. over the last 40 years become so entrenched to the way that we understand that things are possible in this country. And this is where I always go back to, despite, you know, not wanting to, the succinct summary of Margaret Thatcher when asked, you know, what her greatest success was. She said, it's Tony Blair and the new Labour Party, indicating how, you know, she had really shifted the red team in pretty much every comparable jurisdiction, ours included, towards, you know, the centre right. Mm-hmm. And she also noted that, you know, the means was economics, but the ends was hearts and minds, basically changing how people culturally conceive of themselves. So what we've seen is this notion that we just have to chase down our debt levels while, you know, by virtue of those fiscal metrics, because of the proportion of GDP, to supposedly prudent levels, which are not defined in the Public Finance Act, but are generally understood as the 30-30-30 rule, 30% debt, 30% government expenditure, and so on and so forth. For no reason other than that's what has been deemed culturally to be prudent. But the point that we've been making consistently is if the real world is falling apart around your ears, our hospitals, our schools, our infrastructure is crumbling, if you've got 200 young, talented New Zealanders leaving the country every single day, your fiscal metrics are pretty bloody divorced from the reality of the task that they should be upholding, which is building a country that works for all of us. So that's why I've been so doggedly fixated on talking about the real world economy, not just those fiscal metrics. And that's where it's also important to demarcate between productive and unproductive debt. And this is the irony of actually Nicola Willis so frequently lamenting the so frequently disproven metaphor of the government budget being a household budget. It's just simply not true. The government budget underpins all household budgets. The government is always the borrower of lowest cost in an economy. But most households will understand that you can borrow to improve your future prospects, be that to borrow to buy a house or borrow to, I don't know, get an education, blah, blah, blah. But then there's also unproductive debt, like buying a flash car on a high interest rate, right? This government has used it for things like $3 billion worth of tax cuts to landlords, which have created precisely zero jobs. It could have used that $3 billion in debt to increase our renewable energy infrastructure, which in turn increases our resilience, reduces our exposure to imported fossil fuel inflation, and stimulates jobs. So yeah, I guess to boil it all down and to answer that question, the Greens are not going to tie our hands behind our back and refuse to solve the big problems of our time and the issues that are facing our country for sake of chasing what are ultimately arbitrary metrics if they are divorced from the reality of the country around us.
1: Yeah. All right, lastly, I want to talk about voter enrolment. We're just over a month out from the election, but a shorter time away from when we're last allowed to enrol. The government has removed same-day enrolment for this election, which means that anyone who's not enrolled by October 25th will not be allowed to vote. These changes are expected to disproportionately affect young people, which obviously there's high demographics of in Auckland Central. with around 187,000 young people currently not enrolled. In your view, why is it important that our young people get out and enrol and vote?
0: I think the government's mask-off voter suppression tells you just how afraid they are of young people, of renters, of structurally marginalised groups in society using their power. Mm-hmm. There is no other reason that they would have bald-faced lied to all of us and said the reason that they were going ahead with this was so that they could speed up the vote counting process. Then the Electoral Commission came in front of Select Committee, said that is demonstrably not true. In fact, actually, I think, and mark my words on this, I reckon that the National Party will be issuing cases before the courts where there are very thin margins, where they're trying to get counts of what counts as a legitimate versus an illegitimate vote. Anyway, what this boils down to is a demonstration of the power of the vote. And I think that you also can just like take a step back and look at all of the fear-mongering that the current, you know, incumbent National Party is doing. They're not running on hope or a vision or a plan for the country. They are producing AI slop and turning out fear-mongering ads of me at 22 years old, just a year or so after I left the station. and what they're trying to do is just make people afraid without really questioning why. And I guess that's the point. They can't engage in the substance of the economic policy that we're putting out there. And they're trying to make people afraid, basically, of the idea of cheaper groceries and efficient, fast, convenient public transport and a fairer tax system and a publicly owned supermarket and the idea that we might actually meet our neighbour in the eye and agree on some basic common sense things that allow us to move our country forward. So, yeah, the power of people's votes is not to ever be sniffed at. Like, it is the one great equalising thing in our society. You know, billionaires like Nick Mowbray can donate $200,000 to the ACT Party, which is the equivalent of your average person donating around $2.50. Mm-hmm. But at the end of the day, at the ballot booth, all of our votes are worth exactly the same amount. So, yeah, I think I would really just implore New Zealanders to understand our shared common interests and what it looks like to build a country that works for all of us, because we can have affordable bills and healthy nature and honest politics, and don't trust any joker who tells you that they can't. They might just have a vested interest.
1: All right. Well, thank you so much for coming on for this sort of not really debate.
0: A yarn.
1: Yeah. Everyone get out and enrol to vote before October 25th. The election is soon, and as everyone keeps saying, it's the most important of our lives.
0: I feel like every single one becomes more and more acute, right?
1: Yeah. It's difficult to make the call. All right, well, thank you so much for coming on. We'll be right back after the short break. Keep it on the beat and text in all of your thoughts if you've got anything else you'd like to say. Cheers.
2: 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I finally pinpointed 95BFM's weak spot, Friday night, 7 till 9pm. The staff have all gone to watch Rick Breeze play water polo, so that's when we're going to strike. Phil, you're cracking a safe. Renee, you're disabling the alarm. Pat Fife, you load this BFM CD library into this sack. And Professor, you're driving the getaway van. Kushti. They're never going to see this coming.
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0: It's time for our weekly catch-up with the ACT Party's Simon Court.
1: Health is one of the biggest issues in the lead-up to this year's election, with concerns over GP wait times, hospital staffing, infrastructure repairs, and overcrowding in emergency departments. ACT has proposed increased powers for pharmacies to help address the problem. The concerns remain over if such a change would actually address the core causes of the issue. For our weekly catch-up with ACT Simon Court, I asked about what the ACT Party has to offer to fix the current crisis in health. I also began by asking about Simon Court's recent appearances at multiple election debates. Wanted to start off today talking about your appearance at a couple of debates, actually. The ACT Party has been involved in a number of debates over the past week, spin-off Mount Albert debate in particular, and the Stuff Kingmakers debate. You got a shout-out for your work on RMA reform. How's that feeling?
2: Well, it's been a labour of love. As a civil engineer, I had to get resource consents and try to push through private plan changes, to rezone land, for example, so it could be put to better use, particularly contaminated land that needed to be cleaned up and then made suitable for further development. I just struggled with the consent conditions. I struggled with the process. And I thought, it doesn't matter how good an engineer I am, this is making things take too long and it's too expensive and too difficult to build. So in 2022, after I'd been elected in opposition, I started working on ACT's policy to replace the RMA with two bills and establish clear environmental limits in place of what we call national policy statements for fresh water and so on. So it's heartening to be acknowledged for the work that I've done, and I'm really proud of what Chris Bishop and I have achieved, being jointly delegated to deliver what was in the ACT National Coalition Agreement to replace the RMA.
1: And next I want to move on to the sort of broader topic of our interview today, ACT's health policy. Health is one of the biggest issues leading into this election, obviously aside from other things like cost of living. What is the ACT Party offering to support the health sector?
2: Well, absolutely agree, it's an important issue. We've heard around one in four adults say the time taken to get a GP appointment has meant they've simply stopped seeing one, and that's double the rate of 4 years ago. But ACT doesn't believe the answer is simply pouring more money into the same structures that we've got. We have to get the whole health system working properly. That's GPs, that's pharmacies, using private providers, and bringing on more community care. Now, pharmacy first is an ACT policy, which says if a pharmacist can safely treat something like an ear infection or manage stable medication, there's no reason to make someone wait for a scarce GP appointment to get the same treatment. Pharmacists are already trained and competent at doing those things. That would take pressure off the need to see GPs. And then you think about medicines. It's one area where New Zealand genuinely underinvests. We only spend around 5% of our health budget on medicines, compared with 12.2% in Australia, 13% in the OECD average. Every year, ACT says we would increase the medicines budget by 1% per annum of the health budget. That would be around about $1.7 billion additional per annum. And over 10 years, we could bring New Zealand spend on medicines, which includes drugs that stop people getting sick and ending up in hospital, stop people from working, stop people being able to enjoy time with their families. If we can get those medicines out, delivered through the PharmAC process, the New Zealanders are going to live healthier, better lives, and we're actually going to relieve a lot of pressure on the primary and hospital system.
1: Yeah, you make a point there that this policy would alleviate pressures on GPs and on hospitals. Is there any concern that it could increase pressure on pharmacies and pharmacists that might not be able to handle it?
2: Well, you and I have spoken about this before, and I made the point that community pharmacies, the smaller ones that compete with the big box chains, they are desperate for more work. And they've said that they would welcome the opportunity to deliver those services and discussions that we've had with them. When ACT releases a policy, we always speak to the stakeholders and the people involved in practice areas first. And so we know there is an opportunity there, and pharmacists that we've spoken to are keen to take advantage of that.
1: Some of the big problems that have been talked about in the health sector at the moment, particularly by nurses, are both staffing numbers. Nurses say that there's not enough nurses or doctors in our hospitals right now, and also infrastructure. They're saying that the infrastructure in our hospitals is lacking and there's need to upgrade or even just undergo regular repairs of some of these places. While the pharmacy policy will help alleviate pressure, are there any other policies the Act is looking into to address these other more systemic issues?
2: Well, when it comes to nursing numbers, there is a real and genuine debate around the number of nurses that are needed to staff a ward for a particular type of patient. You know, whether they've arrived in ED, whether they've got gastro problems, or they're there, in an orthopaedic ward recovering from surgery to a break. So what the government has done, and ANAC supports, is announced that there's going to be an independent review of staffing numbers, because while nurses and nurses' organisations complain they're understaffed, it's very difficult to actually see the wood for the trees. So having an independent review that can tell government and report back to the health sector, to the people involved, what safe staffing numbers look like will inform recruitment and deployment. Now, infrastructure is a significant issue. We need to level up infrastructure across the country, health infrastructure. You look at the Dunedin Hospital, it's estimated it's going to cost $3 billion. It was announced back in 2016. It's still in the early stages of construction, won't be delivered towards 2030. And by contrast, Queenstown has a three-bedroom house for a hospital, and one room's got a leaky roof, so they can't use it. And that will have the same population as Dunedin by 2035. So what ACT says is, look, we need to level up the infrastructure. We need to make sure we prioritise buildings and facilities where they are most needed and where there is a growing population. And we also need to mobilise the private sector. I mean, there is a consortium down in Southern Lakes which have said they will build a hospital on the basis that the government commits to funding a certain number of operations per year.
1: And do you have any specific policies towards this and upgrading hospital infrastructure, or is it just a broader approach that the ACT Party is committed to taking?
2: Well, the National Infrastructure Plan, which is a bipartisan or multi-partisan agreement on the process to get infrastructure projects into the public funding pipeline, that's held by the Infrastructure Commission, and there are a number of health projects on that. The challenge has been the funding side. So, while the need is clear, the funding has to be allocated. And the best way to do that is to say, look, if there's an opportunity to partner with the private sector so that the finance part of it, the money to pay for the build can be covered by the private sector, and the public sector can commit to funding the operations or the services delivered. Not all of it, but potentially, you might look at, say, 40% coming from ACC, 40% coming from public health, and the balance made up by private. That's the way things work at Hawke's Bay Private Hospital, where public services are being delivered through privately funded and privately financed infrastructure. So there are a number of ways to overcome this that don't require the taxpayer to pay the full upfront cost of the build, but we do need to be prepared to commit to delivering services, publicly funded services, out of these facilities.
1: That was the ACT Party's Simon Court speaking to me about the party's policy solutions for the ongoing crisis in the health sector.
0: That was Simon Court from the ACT Party.
2: Oh yeah, let's rock and roll, man.
3: The Wire.
4: A series of papers have been released in the Lancet Journal today, illustrating the various levels of harm caused by digital systems on young people. The literature found problematic digital use to be linked to a higher risk of mental health problems, sleep problems, and reduced physical activity, but noted that certain groups also experience health benefits with moderated usage. The review highlights that there is an urgent need for better governance surrounding digital harm, which includes confronting the tactics employed by technology companies to avoid regulation and increase usage. On this topic, I spoke with three experts, Dr. Samantha Marsh from the University of Auckland, Dr. Alex Beattie from Victoria University of Wellington, and Professor Cheryl Brown at the University of Canterbury.
5: I'm Samantha Marsh. I'm a Senior Research Fellow in Population Health in the Department of General Practice and Primary Healthcare at the University of Auckland. And I've been researching, from a public health perspective, the impacts of screens on children's wellbeing for about 15 years now.
6: I am Dr. Alex Beattie, and I am a Senior Lecturer in Information Management at Te Haringa Waka, Victoria University of Wellington. And I am an expert on social media, digital wellbeing, and the so-called tech lash, which is the popular backlash against tech platforms.
3: I'm Professor Cheryl Brown from the University of Canterbury, and I'm a Professor of Digital Education Future.
4: The idea that digital media consumption and overconsumption can have a problematic effect on young people is not surprising, but this series of papers delves into how the issue should be reframed as a public health issue rather than an individual problem. What do you think are the most critical takeaways to emerge from this research?
5: I think it's just this concept of social media and digital media in general as being a determinant of health, or a structural health determinant in young people. So it's moving away from this idea that youth digital media use is simply like a personal choice of the child or a parenting issue, which is kind of where we've got stuck, I think, a lot in New Zealand. And if we get stuck there, then I don't think we're going to be really addressing the problem the way we should do.
6: The most critical takeaways from this research is the kind of structural reform that is needed regarding platforms, young people, everyone else, and our well-being. There's no easy fix here, but the problem is that we are spending a lot of time in commercially designed environments that are not designed in the interests of our well-being. So the fact that people feel like they're online too much, or they're being compared to their peers, or they're seeing lots of misinformation, that is because of the way these environments are designed. And until we address the business model of these platforms, which these papers acknowledge, then we're not going to really make any difference in this area.
3: Yes, as you said, of course, it's not a surprise to us that there are negative effects as a result of using digital technology and social media. But the thing is, we often forget what the positive side is. And as adults, we know ourselves what the benefits are of being connected in a global digital world, of being able to access information, connect with community, be entertained. And so what I've appreciated about this article is how they've realised that this isn't a sort of a good-bad argument. This is a complex problem where we're trying to balance digital technology, social media, and young people's engagement in this space in a way that will help them both get positive, will help them to get positive effects out of it, live positive lives, and then mitigate against the negative influences. And these researchers are saying this isn't a problem that we need to be sort of asking children and families to solve, or we don't need to be demonizing particular types of software or social media or technologies. We need to be looking at a global solution to this. We need to be saying, well, actually, the companies that develop these products need to stand up and be accountable, and we need to hold them accountable by asking them to regulate and come up with systems and practices and responsibilities for what goes on in the digital space.
4: Are you concerned about the findings, especially linked to digital use among children under 5 or even under 10 years old?
5: I'm concerned, for sure. That's actually where my research started, was in younger children. And the research in young children, particularly under 2s, under 3s, is pretty damning. So, you know, we now know that there's almost no benefit for screen use in the very early years, but lots of harms. And that is something that has been missing from the conversation, I think, in New Zealand. We've kind of been a bit obsessed about social media, and we've kind of let that one slide.
4: You've spoken previously on the political interest here in New Zealand in adopting Australia's under 16 social media ban. What are your thoughts on this kind of policy in response to young people's digital usage?
6: On one level, it's great to see agreement across political parties that something has to change and that these platforms are not ideal for young people and there is some harm happening. And I want to acknowledge that up front. That being said, removing access for people aged 16 and younger, I do not believe is the answer. It zeroes in on this idea of access as being the problem. And if you remove people's access, that it's going to solve things. It could shift young people to other platforms, less regulated platforms. It removes young people's ability to be digital citizens. You know, social media is where people gather. It's where people can learn about their identity, political parties, and there is no real substantial discussion about what that is the trade-off. Where do young people go if you remove access to social media?
4: One aspect of this research series includes a level of consideration for digital equity and inequity, in particular how digital access is increasingly necessary in young people's lives. How do you think that digital equity can be ensured while simultaneously recognising the potential for harm of these digital systems?
3: I think by creating a balance, it doesn't help digital equity at all if we ban or restrict the use of products. If we just take, for example, the in many countries, including Aotearoa New Zealand, we're seeing a ban of mobile technologies in schools. Kids aren't allowed to use cell phones. We forget that for some people, cell phone is the only digital device that they have access to. And so we create inequality inadvertently by trying to do a good thing. We also see that marginalized youth often find safe and sort of safe spaces and strong senses of communities in digital platforms. So saying to under 16s, oh, you can't have access to social media, when there are many people for whom this is almost like a lifeline, is creating further inequalities. And so what we need to do is we need to get away from a one-size-fits-all solution. We need to be thinking about the context of youth. We need to be thinking about what this means in people's lives and saying, well, yes, you know, this is what we recommend for younger kids. This is what we might recommend in this context in a family that works like this. This is what might be suitable. So I think that's the real issue, is we need to be thinking more holistically across many sectors: public health, education, business, creating digital literacies amongst young people, developing them and their parents to be able to support healthy lifestyles online.
4: What would be your recommendations for the New Zealand government in terms of responding to problematic digital media consumption among young people?
5: I think we, you know, need to look at it as a population of this through a public health issue, which means, you know, not framing it as an individual problem. So we need to move away from this idea of, you know, we just need to teach digital literacy in schools, or we need, you know, just to tell parents that they just need to control their kids' social media use, because that is what we've been doing to date and that hasn't been working. I think it's really important that we don't get caught up in New Zealand worried about this concept that, you know, there's not enough causative evidence to do anything. That is, you know, something out of Big Tobacco's playbook, and it's also out of Big Tech's playbook. But basically we've got millions of, you know, across the world, but in New Zealand as well, lots of children and adolescents who are undergoing vulnerable neurodevelopmental stages, and we're continuing to kind of let them have access to these products, and, you know, unfettered access really to these products, which have been shown to be harmful. And in doing so, I think we're actually protecting commercial interests over youth wellbeing. They did an umbrella review of 121 systematic reviews, so that's, you know, over 9 million young people, and they just showed that digital media use was so consistently linked to adverse mental health outcomes, sleep disruption, obesity, and conduct issues. And I think maybe even more importantly is, like, across that evidence base, the adverse health outcomes were reported way more frequently than the beneficial outcomes. So I think we just, you know, we need to stop this thinking about screens and the impacts of media on our kids in this kind of way that it's just balancing out, like there's some harms but there's lots of benefits as well, because it's just not what the research is telling us.
6: Speak to young people. Do research with young people. It's remarkable that none of these select committees or investigations into social media and alleged harms in young people has actually involved young people. It's relying on overseas evidence. And it's really concerning that there is no youth voice in any of these suggested reforms. You know, from my own research, it's quite clear that there are generational differences when it comes to talking about and experiencing social media. Whether it's baby boomers, Gen X, or even older millennials, we have a very different experience with social media. We talk about it a different way. We don't realise how important, even though problematic, it is for young people. And it's critical, therefore, that you involve young people in any kind of changing the law or reform around the space. They need to be involved. And what we probably need, therefore, are more children's rights, more youth rights around digital media, to create guardrails, to create standards that we hold these platforms against, rather than just removing access. The social media age restrictions reflects a boomer view of what social media is, and it's unrealistic and out of touch.
3: I think we have to be brave, and we've got to start asking business to be accountable. And that's a hard thing, because business is where the money is. It's, I think, somewhat easier to make a policy that says, oh, well, you know, we're going to ban young people and make them take responsibility for problems that we've created. So I'm not the only person. I think in the the UN currently has a resolution that they've just passed where they're actually saying big tech really needs to take some responsibility. Governments need to be creating accountability, you know, asking platforms to be accountable. They need to look at the design of products. They need to be creating safer features. We need to be thinking about how moderation works. So we need to be prioritizing that over the sort of the young person and schools and having to bear the sort of the parents having to bear the brunt of these circumstances. And this Lancet article actually does that by saying that they are recommending that there's global cooperation, open access, so sharing of information and accountability so that countries work together to try and solve these problems, because we're not the only country that's facing this.
4: That was Professor Cheryl Brown, Dr. Alex Beatty and Dr. Samantha Marsh contributing their perspectives on the Lancet Journal's latest publication on digital system impacts for young